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And if it's up, then it's stuck. 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That's a Roy.

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2: 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Come on, come on. I need a DC.

know what I'm saying? Outside is back to what it was, you know what I'm saying? Atlanta, I'll tell you about my run, you know what I'm saying? Ask Pluto Bank of 21, you know what I'm saying? I done put up half, what's done is done, you know what I'm saying? Two cars in the back, two in the front, you know what I'm saying? They so down for me.

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1: DJ, we came
0: in at 2x4 pounds on the 10, so we ain't gon' rumble. 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
1: I used to think about immature things. 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

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Thorough as f- don't need your chest. 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Zodiac sign, it must be a Gemini moon, cause we about to go half. Mistakenly, nobody been in a bag, but how many bodies done been in her bag?

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Philly's Power 99, what up? Shea Diddy here. The Rise and Grind morning show is kicking off at 6 this morning. 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

0: just hilarious. Charlamagne Tha God, we are the Breakfast Club. Long the Rose is here as well. We got a special guest in the building.
1: The dopest lyricist in New York City right now. Dopest young rapper in New York City. Stop playing with him.
0: There you go. Okay. Podcast. Yes, welcome, sir. Brother. What's How you up, feeling? Man,
2: great. I'm glad to be here.
1: Happy that you're here, brother.
3: Thank you for having me.
1: You got the merch on. Ball's not dead.
2: Pushing, campaigning. Got to.
0: Let's start from the beginning. It's the first time Kai's up here. So
3: facts.
0: Of course, Kai gets busy with the bars. So let's start. What got you into rapping? I heard a story.
2: Okay.
0: That when you were 5 years old,
2: I
0: guess in school, everybody said what they want to be, and kids were like police officers and firemen, and you said you wanted to be wordy like Lil Wayne.
2: I don't know where you heard
0: that. Is that true?
4: From. No. I'm going to say five. No. That's a lot of words.
2: No. Right. Who the hell told you that story?
1: Yeah, that's a crazy story.
0: Pops told me that story. I called his pops and said, tell me some questions about
4: that. Maybe
1: I don't know. Maybe he remembered better than I do. But really, it's from the upbringing for real. Like, as you know, Pops is just like a behind the scenes guy in the industry. And just coming up and being privy to what the lifestyle was. For me, that was the eye opener. Because it's like, I know y'all got some money. And it's from this thing. And who doesn't like music? So it's just like, I'm around it all the time. Mm-hmm. And I always express myself through art. Like, I hated sports. I wasn't trying to be a firefighter or a police officer. Like, I'm not doing none of that. Like, rap, I always been good with words. And I just took it there and I kept going. Mm-hmm. Now,
5: when you call a project Bars Not Dead, are you defending lyricism? Or are you challenging the people who keep saying this generation don't care about lyrics anymore?
1: I think it's just a bit of both. I'm defending it because I like to rap a lot. It gets frowned upon sometimes, especially now. It's just, I don't want to hear all that rappy rap. Damn.
5: Why do people say that, though?
1: I don't know.
5: When everybody, to me,
1: I don't know.
5: I look at the last 15 years, the guys who really thrived are rappity rappers. The Kendrick is a rappity rapper.
1: Even the Legacy acts. It's just like, they're a lot more booked than the newcomers. Yes,
5: that's right.
1: Because of what they did.
5: That's right. Cole is like, a rappity rapper.
1: Yeah. His shows look crazy every night.
5: Yeah.
1: So it's just like, I don't know. But yeah, it's a little bit of both. It's like, I want y'all to stop saying this thing. Mm-hmm. And then I'm challenging everything else at the same time.
0: But you came up in an era where, I hate to say the rappity rap, but the rappity rap wasn't necessarily as big as some of the other stuff that came out.
1: This is the thing too, because it wasn't, but at the same time we had it. And it still was like something that people looked to. Mm-hmm. Like, I had an argument with one of my peers, and he was just like, yeah, 07, Laffy Taffy was number one. I'm just like, but T.I. was still rapping.
5: Yes.
1: Lil Wayne was just going into the Carter 3. Like, it was balanced. Yeah. Now it's just like, there's no balance.
0: No, none.
5: Hove was still outside.
1: Hove was still outside. Like,
4: you feel
1: outside.
4: Me? How old was the person you was going back and forth
1: with? We the same age. So in 07, I'm 29. In 07, I was what, 10?
4: Because I feel like it's a taste level. Like, there were people that probably were listening to Laffy Taffy that weren't listening to, like, if you did hear T.I., it was like, you at the skating ring.
0: But
4: you
0: it was a gumbo.
1: But I'm not
0: going
1: to lie.
5: T.I.
1: was lit.
4: Yes, 100%.
5: Yo, Kanye West Graduation was
1: lit.
4: It's a taste level
5: American Gangster.
4: It is. It has to be.
1: But that's my whole point.
4: But not everybody listening to Lupe Fiasco, and a lot of people that would listen to Kanye West and would listen to like a Laffy Taffy. There's a lot, like, a little synergy there. But a lot of people, if somebody said to you, pointed to Laffy Taffy first, that's a whole different, like.
1: The person I was talking to is a rappy rapper.
4: Oh, wow.
1: Exactly. Case in point. It's just like, how do we, let's just bring it back to a space, a place where everything can coexist. I'm not trying to say like, nah, it's over for that. Who am I to dictate that? It's just like, let's not shy away from this thing as well, because this is how we got here.
0: And what got you into rapping? Because you got your degree from Hampton. Mm-hmm. And what was your major?
1: Business management. To be honest, I went to school because it just seemed like the right thing to do. I'm not even gonna lie to y'all. Like, if I could have went to school for hip hop,
0: So you knew this is what you wanted to do, regardless of you.
1: I never had a job. Like, this is just my only thing. It's crazy because I asked my pops for a job one summer. Like, he had reopened World on Wheels in L.A. I just wanted to make some bread.
4: I used to go there.
1: Yeah, and I was just like, yo, I just need a job. Mm-hmm. Like, he was like, you got a job. Keep doing it. I was like,
5: wow.
1: All
5: right. Wow.
4: That's a great.
1: Yeah, word. I was like, all right.
0: But that's what you want to do with your kids.
1: Like, he's just like, do this. You got a job. Do it. I said, you figure out how to make some money. You do it the right way.
0: Now, with speaking to your pops and
5: Salute to BK Rube, too.
4: Can we talk through who his dad is for people who don't know?
0: BK Rube, of course, one of Biggie's best friends.
1: Yeah, I'm a pseudo Nepo baby.
0: That's right.
5: And there's nothing wrong with that.
1: At all. No. I used to look at it like, I don't want. Nah, now it's just like, yeah.
4: Yeah, period.
0: He was the first person to play me a record.
1: I am who I am.
0: Long time ago.
1: Exactly.
0: Like, you see what I'm saying?
4: But also, too, I feel like when you say you're a pseudo nepo baby, it's like, but I know because of the type of cloth that means you came from, that like you still worked, like you still had to work for something.
0: And you know how to fight.
1: I worked for everything. Exactly. You know how to fight. I worked for everything.
4: Yeah,
1: like, that's what a lot of people get confused. Like, I can speak for myself. Mm-hmm. I worked for everything, but that's also how I was brought up. It's like, I'm also a person, I don't like things handed to me.
4: Mm-hmm.
1: Just naturally, I don't want you to just come with your hand out. Like, oh yeah, here's this thing. Go do it, because it's just like people can tell. Like, oh, I don't even know who this kid is, where he came from. At least now, I got a little bit of a history. People can go back and be like, oh, he's been doing this for a little minute.
4: Mm-hmm.
1: And it's just now finally clicking with people. It takes a long time.
5: But that's how I felt. Because I didn't know Rube was your pops.
1: Yeah.
5: You know what I mean? And I had heard your music before, but over the holidays, you know, Nala was just letting me hear a bunch of stuff.
1: Yeah, Charlamagne was not a fan in the beginning.
4: No? Tell us about it. Everybody has an experience with Charlamagne.
1: I think Nala might have played the last tape, and he was just like, it is what it is.
5: But you got to admit, you stepped up lyrically.
1: No, 1,000%.
5: I feel like you was making records that you thought were going to be that radio would want to hear. Like,
1: I did do a lot of that.
5: A lot of conforming. You was dumbing down your pen.
1: I did a lot of that. Yeah, it's just like, I've completely stepped out of it. That whole person that was doing that is, I hit this goal. I don't even know.
0: Nah, but the first time I think Nala played it was May 2025, right?
1: Yeah.
0: And I remember listening to it. I remember hearing, I was like, yo, this kid is dope. And that's when your pops hit me. He's like, yo, you know, that's my son. That's the kid I've been telling you about. Yeah, that's
5: that
0: the song
5: that
0: I'm playing with you.
5: That was, May 2025 was lyrical.
0: Did your dad want you in the industry, seeing that everything he's seen through Biggie and Bad Boy? Did he want you in the industry?
1: He never told me he didn't. More than anything, he just like, this is what you asked for. Like, when I call him, like, yo, I'm cooked. I've been out 5 days. He's like, and? Like, yeah. Mm-hmm. You're going to be out a lot more days. You keep doing what you're doing. So my mom's was more so like, oh, you don't want to go get a job?
0: And I'm just saying, like,
1: yo, you tripping. Like, I know. Mm-hmm. I'm sorry. I don't knock nobody that has a job. I'm not doing it.
0: What's on your path?
1: Yeah.
5: It is your dream.
1: Yeah. Like, yeah. I got to do it. But Pops was always like, I know, I see it. Like, you can do this. Keep doing it. Let's go.
0: What did he tell you the most difficult thing was? And the reason I ask is, he seemed Big when nobody believed. And Big had to go to rounds of rapping outside and freestyling and to the world court. So what was his advice to you?
1: Just keep the most cliche advice. It's just like, keep doing
0: keep
1: it.
0: Going.
1: Because you just, exactly. Like, you see it all. You see from one day, it's just like, your man's is just a hustler on the corner. And then he's the biggest thing in the world before he passes away. And then when he passes away, he's even bigger. It's just like, I seen this with my own two eyes. You can definitely do this. Like, you just keep doing what you got to do. So I'm just here doing what I got to do to the best of my abilities.
0: All right, we got more with Con Cash. When we come back, his new album, Bars Not Dead, is out now. It's The Breakfast Club. Good morning.
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0: book called
1: a book about
0: Tranquil.
1: It.
0: Tranquil.
1: Yeah, yeah, overcoming the experience. While I was in Hampton, I was going through it.
2: What was so bad? What was difficult?
1: I had went through something before getting there at Dell State. It was crazy. It's like an experience I never went through, especially being from Brooklyn. To go through something like that in Delaware, it was just like, this makes no sense.
0: But something that traumatized you?
1: It wasn't really traumatic. It was just something that I ain't really never go through, and it almost got a little bit too real. Realer than I ever would have seen it coming. But in the moment, it's just like, I'm dealing with it head on. Like, I'm not I'm not tucking my tail for nothing.
2: What was the moment, if you don't mind?
1: I just got into it with a bunch of people that I didn't even know I was getting into it with. It's like, it's just coming from angles. And it wasn't just me. It was just a group of my peers. And it's just like, people we thought we was cool with, they did something shady one day, and now we're just at odds with from Philly, from Delaware. It was just like, all right, I don't even know what's going on. But I do know I'm protecting myself by any means. So whatever it is, it is.
2: Mm-hmm.
1: I left, and that's when the anxiety started to crack for me. And I'm just like, yo, what's going on? Like, I'm having heart palpitations.
0: Mm-hmm. Panic attack.
1: I go straight to the hospital. I'm like, I'm about to die. It's over. It's over for me. I guess the hospital, they're like, you're having, it's an anxiety attack. It's a panic attack. I'm just like, oh, okay. But it happened after the fact. So it's just like, okay. Well, like, I didn't know what was going on. So I only left Dell State because I initially wanted to go to Hampton. Straight out of high school, my grades, I just didn't meet it. I didn't meet the requirements. So I went to Dell State first. I had like a 3.3. Went to Hampton.
2: Yes, sir.
1: I got to Hampton. I'm thinking it's going to be just as, like, in the beginning, I'm like, oh, it's going to be just as fire as Dell State. Because Dell State is the ghetto. Mm-hmm. I loved it there.
2: Mm-hmm.
1: I got to Hampton. It's like,
3: Bougie.
1: Yeah, y'all got to be inside at 11 o'clock. Mm-hmm. I said, whoa.
2: Curfew until homecoming.
1: I said, whoa. Yo, my first roommate used to have seizures. My RD didn't tell me. Like, it was just like, I just.
0: You thought you liked your music.
1: But the craziest thing is,
3: you know, we should laugh at that.
1: I'm not laughing at that. I don't know. He's good.
3: Okay.
1: He's good.
3: Okay.
1: He's good.
3: Okay.
1: But nobody told me. Right? So one day I'm just chilling in the room. Like, it might have been the first day. I don't even know.
2: You start shaking. You don't know what to do.
1: And I'm not even laughing at it. I'm laughing at Charlamagne. Charlamagne did this. Hey. I don't know what happened. I'm just like, whoa, no, like, hold on. The RD was like, oh yeah, by the way. I'm like, by the way, this is not something you by the way.
2: Right.
1: Are you supposed to tell me this?
0: Word up.
1: I was like, cool, I might be able to deal with it. He might got to like the third, fourth joint. I'm like, all right, bro, respectfully, but I don't know what I'm going through right now, and I'll be damned if we both in here and we just
3: bugging out.
2: What hall you was in? You was James Hall?
1: Harkness.
2: Harkness Hall, okay.
1: Yeah, cooked. I was cooked. And he was like, nah, I respected it. I ended up moving downstairs. Everything was, I wanted to, and in the beginning, I kid you not, I wanted to transfer the week I got there. I was like, yo, I got to get out of here. I feel like I'm in prison. I can't, there's no visitation. I'm like, what is this? I hit Pops. I'm like, yo, can I go to Clark? He was like, no, you're not leaving. you're going to thug it out. And then as time progressed, it got better. Like,
0: I think it gets better once you realize.
1: I did things.
3: You disciplined yourself.
1: Yeah.
2: But that's what it is. It's about discipline. It's you got to think, when people go to college, a lot of times they lose themselves because they never had that much freedom.
1: Mm-hmm. Yeah.
2: So what Hampton does is it guides you to get to that point.
1: Imagine having the freedom.
3: Yeah, because at Dell State, you just.
1: Dell State, I got my car.
3: You better be smart about
1: life.
3: I'm
1: in a co-ed dorm. My RA is damn near my age. So it's like, I'm not ever listening to you about nothing. And it's just turnt. I get to Hampton. It's like, I'm in an all-boys dorm.
2: Mm-hmm.
1: 11 o'clock.
2: Can't have your car.
1: Can't have your car. You will get out by 5. And I'm just like, wait a minute. Hold on. It's a lot. I didn't even have this back home. So for me, it's just like, with the anxiety I already had and then just dealing with that, I went to therapy. That's the first time going to therapy at Hampton. And it was just like,
0: that's good.
1: It wasn't good for me. Because I went and I'm just like, miss, I'm bugging out every day.
0: But that's I deal with
1: coming
0: anxiety
1: to you
0: too.
1: Once a week is not efficient.
0: You got to go more. Because once you realize it's something happening to your mind and not your body, it's able to put it in proper perspective.
1: And then I just started, like, the idle mind is really the playground of the devil. I started just getting out more. Like, all right, let me go tap in with people. Let me go work out. Let me go to the calf. Let me just do the student center, whatever I can do to just ease my mind. Mm-hmm. And then it helped. And then I ended up writing a book. So I'm just like, I know it's not going to only help me or the people that's in school. Everybody deals with it at some point.
0: That's right.
1: Mm-hmm. So this is something that I can just share with the world.
2: But you know what? That's what, when I went to Hampton, that's what put me tight with the locals.
1: Yeah.
2: Because what I would do is, first of all, I would be out on the weekend, so I would get out, or I would sneak out sneak out. Yeah. And I would walk down the back by the parking lot behind the cemetery.
1: You was in Harkness?
2: That was in James.
1: James, okay.
2: And I would sneak out. But that's what got me cool with the locals, because you couldn't come after 10. So I'm hanging out with Pusha T at Tim Montgomery. I'm with Allen Iverson. I'm with all the locals there.
1: In the 7-5.
2: I was in the 7-5-7. So I knew more people locally than the actual school because of all those.
3: You wanted to be outside.
2: I was DJing. Mm-hmm. I had to pay the bills.
1: That's a fact. And me, I was jaded in a sense. I was like, I got a little bit of Instagram fame. I got more followers than everybody here. I don't care about nothing. Y'all gonna know me. That's really what my mindset was.
2: So what got you to the point where the anxiety slowed down and you would be able to control it a little more, I should say?
1: Just the process of just doing things. Like, I realized, like what Charlamagne just said, once you realize, it's like, oh, this is a mind thing. Mm-hmm. I started doing things and I started going outside and laughing and having fun and just chopping it up with joints and all that. It's just like, it's not even there no more.
3: Right.
1: Then I go back home and it's just like, oh, back is against the wall. And I'm just like, oh, okay.
2: Mm-hmm.
1: This is a mind thing. I can get over this as long as I just continue to do what I... And by the time the next school year, it's just like, I'm cool, man. Mm-hmm. I ain't tripping about nothing.
0: I tell you one thing, though. You about to have a baby. That parental paranoia, anxiety of being a parent, I'm telling you right now, it's going to come back.
3: So you already kind of setting your boundaries, though, it sounds like. Because I know on a project you talk about, you know, your kid is about to come. You're not playing with people.
1: Yeah,
2: congratulations.
3: Yeah, congratulations.
2: He hit you with the...
0: You're
2: about to
0: have a girl. All my anxiety right now literally is all rooted. I got 4 girls.
1: Woo!
0: All of my anxiety is rooted in my family and my kids.
3: Envy be chilling.
1: Yeah.
2: Now, I be chilling because I keep my family with me. Balance. Sight. Like, I'm the one that's okay. Like, we won't move together. Like, you know what I mean? Like, my daughter, before she go, we all on Life 360. I go on vacations with her. Mm-hmm. She's 24 now, so we go to the club with each other. We go to the hookah spot. Yeah. I keep them close because I am concerned.
0: But I'm just telling you right now.
1: It's balance.
3: It really is.
2: My daughter went to NYU, so I can make sure I can sit there.
1: Oh, yeah, you okay.
2: I'm that dad.
0: He was dealing with the anxiety of that.
2: But the crazy thing is my son went to the University of Miami. I'm like, all right, my see you later, man.
1: It's so much different. Because I wanted a boy initially, and when I found out it was a girl, I was just like, bet. At first, I was like, all right. But now I'm just like, I can't wait to meet her because now she'd have been right here.
2: What's the baby do?
1: October.
3: Wow.
0: Were you old?
2: Right around the corner.
3: If you can hear me, you can hear me.
1: I didn't even hear what you said.
0: Were you
1: say?
0: A hoe in a past life?
1: I did my, yeah.
0: That's right.
1: I did my dirt all by my lonely. I don't.
0: That's what the girl is for. The girl.
1: Who's not?
0: That's right.
1: Yeah.
0: That's right.
1: Look at me.
2: Kai Cash, we appreciate you.
0: Hey, Kai Cash is one of the featured artists on Nyla Simone's Honor Roll project.
1: Yeah, that's coming out, man.
2: That's right.
0: I have already said it. I said that the big three of rap right now, the new big three to me is
2: new generation.
0: Ruben Vincent, Marco Plus, Kai Cash.
1: I'm honored to be there.
0: I'm sorry, Chris Patrick.
1: Because I'm here. I had
0: you in there, but Kai.
1: Nah, I love it. I'm happy.
2: Well, it's Kai Cash. It's the Breakfast Club. Good morning.

0: DJ Envy, Jess Hilarious, Charlamagne Tha God.
1: What is the Breakfast Club?
2: You're alive.
3: It's dangerous.
4: You're a bit unpredictable.
5: What?
6: With gang gang.
7: Y'all came a long way.
6: With gang gang.
8: Ask the questions that need to be answered, okay?
9: This was a morning show, for God's sake.
10: I like this show.
9: Wake up. Now let's begin.
11: Boom, ba boom. Boom, ba boom.
10: Yo.
12: Jess is out. What's up, Lauren?
4: Good morning.
12: Charlamagne Tha God.
10: Peace to the planet. It's Monday. How y'all feel out there? I feel blessed, black, and highly favored. Happy to be here. Another day to serve our beautiful listeners. Good morning.
12: Good morning. What's up, Lauren? How you feeling? I see you out and about Fashion Week.
4: Yes, I am tired, but I am here. I had a great week, great weekend, great night last night. Took me outside.
10: Okay. Yeah, we was in these streets last night. That's why I got on shades right now.
12: Why you have on shades? What
10: I mean? I don't know. I feel like my eyes might be puffy or something.
4: No, you got to hold them regular. Yeah.
12: You look fine.
10: I look fine?
12: Yes.
4: You still feel like last night.
10: Last night was fun.
4: Yeah, we had a good time last night.
10: Last night was fun.
12: What you guys do last night?
4: We went to Jay-Z's Jay-Z and 8 documentary premiere in New York.
12: Mm-hmm.
4: So I ended my Fashion Week with that, but Fashion Week's still going.
12: Yeah,
4: but
12: it's still
4: that was
12: going.
4: Part of it.
12: Yeah, it's still going
4: it
12: on.
4: It really started Thursday, but people just do their own thing.
12: That's crazy.
4: Yeah.
12: I was at Avizu. Salute to Avizu. They had a Fashion
10: you
12: Week
10: ain't
12: block
10: fun
12: party.
10: As us.
12: Huh?
10: You ain't have as much fun as us.
12: I sure did. I think I had more fun than y'all.
10: No, you didn't.
12: I sure did.
10: I promise you.
12: I promise you I did.
10: Mm-mm.
12: I promise you I did.
4: Fun is
12: I promise
4: crazy.
12: You did. She's going to report didn't. It in a little bit what my weekend was like. But salute to everybody in the Visu. They had a Fashion Week event. It was like
10: what
12: a block party.
4: The
12: remember
4: jeans.
12: The jeans? These is a Visu.
10: Yes,
12: they had a block party. And I pulled up to them last night. And then I was in Detroit yesterday. And salute to everybody at Detroit at the Sandbox. And I got a chance to watch my Giants play last night.
10: Did the Giants play last night?
12: Not really. They didn't really play. It was no competition.
10: That's crazy.
12: But we'll talk about it in a little bit.
4: I was about to say,
10: the football season started?
12: Yeah, it started.
4: Everybody started.
10: Nah, it ain't started.
12: It was no competition, though. But
10: that's crazy. I didn't know it started.
12: Oh, yeah.
10: Did my team get the memo?
12: No, they didn't get the memo.
10: Damn, I didn't know we...
12: They definitely didn't get the memo. They didn't know what was going on last
10: crazy,
12: night. We'll talk about that in front page.
10: That's
12: but
10: insane.
12: But tell me about the Hove. So what happened at the Hove event last night?
4: We're going to get into it in the latest, but it was exciting. I got to meet Jay-Z and Beyonce.
10: You did?
4: Yes.
10: That's
4: first
10: crazy.
4: Time. They introduced themselves. Like,
12: yes.
10: That's crazy.
12: So humble. So humble.
4: Jay-Z was like... I don't think we've met before. I'm Jay. I was like, duh.
10: That's
4: like,
10: crazy.
4: I didn't even know how to respond to that. Like, because I want to be like, duh.
12: I'm Lauren.
4: No, I knew my name, but I'm like, why are you telling me your name? Like,

0: Never in my life downplay the inspiration that somebody like Jay-Z provides for.
1: And keeps doing
0: a human like me.
1: That's right.
0: Okay?
1: And that's
0: never,
1: right.
0: Ever.
1: All right.
2: Charlamagne still sweating from last night.
1: I see him still sweating.
2: He's
1: sweating. He just got
0: here. I didn't even drink. It's just everything was hot last night. You didn't think everything was hot? It was humid?
2: I don't know. I was just enjoying it. It was humid outside last night.
0: It was humid outside for a little bit, then it was cool in the building, then it was cool in the building, but it felt like somebody turned the AC off, so it was a little hot, then you start dancing, you know what I mean?
1: But that was last night. Why are you still wiping sweat?
0: Because I just ran up them stairs.
1: Okay, that's the reason why.
0: I just ran up them two flights of stairs.
1: Well, let's get the show
0: going. I had on a jacket when I walked in here. I don't know why.
1: I don't know why.
0: Then I was jogging down the block to get here.
1: Yeah, right. Let's get the show cracking. Kristen and Montel Jordan will be joining us. They have a new children's book, Shiloh and the Not-So-Scary Girl Above His Bed. I thought it was under his bed. It's above his bed?
0: It's under his bed.
1: I don't know why they have
0: not so scary. Oh, no. Above his bed, because the monster is told from the perspective of the monster.
1: Right, you're right.
0: So the monster's under the bed.
1: Right.
0: And also, man, Dr. Jessica Clemens will be joining us today. Dr. Jessica Clemens is a board-certified psychiatrist. And the reason I really wanted her here this morning is because all of these conversations we're having about postpartum psychosis.
1: Yep.
0: Because of the Lindsay Clancy case. And, you know, World Mental Health Day is right around the corner, so she's a great person to have here to talk to this morning.
1: All right. Well, let's get the show cracking. Today is Nas's birthday. Queens, get the money. Can we get some Nas on this morning?
0: Happy born day, Nasir.
1: I'll take that. It's the Breakfast Club. Good morning.

0: DJ Envy, Jess Hilarious, Charlamagne Tha God. We are the Breakfast Club. Let's get in some front page news. Let's start with some football.
1: Seriously, the NFL started?
0: The Lions beat the Saints 31-30. Salute to everybody in Detroit. What up, Doe? The Ravens beat the Colts. The Jets, wow. Jets beat the Titans 23-10. The Steelers beat the Falcons. Vikings beat the Packers. Cardinals beat the Chargers. Eagles beat the Commanders. Raiders beat the Dolphins. The Bears squashed the Panthers 59-37. The Bills beat the Texans. The Jaguars beat the Browns. The Bengals beat the Buccaneers. Oh, yeah, and them Giants, where you at, Trav? Mm-hmm. I see you all in the game, all in the video. The Giants beat the Cowboys 28-20.
1: Yo, I didn't even know the NFL season started, yo. I was watching college football. Salute to South Carolina State. They beat Virginia State 66-0. Okay, USC, South Carolina Gamecocks, they busted ass on Saturday as well.
0: Cowboys right. looked bad last night. I just want to put
1: the
0: that
1: Cowboys
0: out there.
1: Played? I don't believe this, yo. I think that was AI.
0: Giants are going to the Super Bowl!
2: Didn't it just start?
0: I don't care. The Cowboys got smacked. They got squashed.
1: Now, slow down. The score was 28-20.
0: I thought you didn't watch the game. I thought you didn't watch the game.
1: I didn't, but I heard. Somebody told me. The score was 28-20. I was out and about last night. But I was
0: nothing about it.
1: The game, the score was 28-20. I was like, y'all busted ass.
0: We did bust ass. Remember Friday? Oh, y'all going to lose. You shut down. You know my squad. You know what we got.
1: There's no way I said that Friday. There's no way I said that Friday because I didn't even know the season was starting Sunday.
0: Good morning, Mimi.
3: Good morning, MB, Charlamagne, Lauren. How y'all doing this morning?
1: Good morning, Tamisha Brown from Howard University.
3: Good morning.

0: Front Page News is sponsored by Morgan & Morgan, America's largest law firm. All right, let's
1: get right into it.
0: Yeah. Okay, let's get right into this. So President Trump this morning, you guys, is doubling down on those $5,000 checks we told you about last week. He's promising those checks to every American adult if Republicans keep control of Congress. Now, Trump, he first announced this idea last week. And on Sunday, he was asked, this was yesterday when he was in Ireland, he was asked whether Congress would have to approve the money and whether the government could actually afford it. Let's listen.
2: If the Republicans win, as I said, it's $5,000 to all adults in the country, and we can easily handle that because we're taking in so much money. We've never done better. The Democrats can't make that pledge because it'll all go to hell right away. If the Democrats get in, you'll go into a depression. If we get in, we will continue this incredible situation. I mean, we have the strongest, we're the strongest we've ever been. We have trillions of dollars coming into the country, and the $5,000 is going to everybody. I made that pledge. I always keep my pledge.
1: This is what I don't understand, right? Like, you know, Republicans currently control both chambers of the U.S. Congress. Why don't somebody just ask him a simple question? How come you just don't give people the checks now?
0: Right now.
1: Why you just don't do it right now? Like I don't understand why the media is even playing this game with him. Somebody's had to ask him that already, right?
0: I thought of it because right now there's already Republicans and both in the Senate and in the House and the presidency. So it
1: and they hold majorities in both of them, in the House and Senate. You cut the check now.
0: Exactly. But it's important to say that critics are calling this a campaign bribe, an attempt to buy votes, and they are telling voters not to fall for it. And so we will continue to follow that. But Congress would also have to vote on something like that. The president does not have the power to just give everyone a $5,000 check. And this morning, there's a major shakeup coming to SNAP benefits, and it's supposed to happen at the end of September. So this is all part of President Trump's One Big Beautiful Bill. So there are already work requirements in place, which have made it harder for people to keep their SNAP benefits, not to mention the administrative hurdles signing up now takes. Those extra steps have led people, you know, just being kicked off the program. And now what's new this morning is the question of who is going to bear the cost of SNAP, the administrative costs. So right now, states pay half, but starting October 1st, they'll pay 75%, and that could lead to more people being kicked off because that's a bigger burden for states to bear. So right now it's 50-50. Starting October 1st, states will have to take on more of that cost and pay 75%. Food access groups, they're calling for Congress to push this back. They say states need more time to figure out how they're going to come up with this extra funding so that people do not get kicked off of their SNAP benefits. So we will continue to watch that. And lastly, you may have noticed that gas prices keep creeping back up in national average.
1: They are high.
0: Yes. They have definitely gone way back up. So just 13 cents in the last week, about 30 cents in this month. So we're at about $4.30. But the diesel may be the bigger story. It is now the highest it's ever been, topping $6 a gallon nationwide. The average is $6 in California. It's like $8.30 for the first time. And that matters because even if you don't drive diesel, you don't drive. Truckers do in those trucks. They move your food. They move your clothes, just about anything you buy. And so here's what everyday people are saying about the gas prices.
3: This is crazy out here. You work so hard to make ends meet and take care of your family. And next thing you know, gas then went up overnight.
4: I just wish the gas prices were a lot cheaper so we could all do things that are extra, that, you know, like groceries. It's now $48 to do a half a tank. Isn't that awful? That's a crime.
1: And your president got the nerve to tell y'all we'll go into a depression if Dems get back in power in the midterms. The truth of the matter is we might, though, because we are already on that trajectory because of Donald Trump and all the foolish policies he's implemented that have us in this current debacle that we're in.
5: All right.
0: Yeah. All right, well, coming up at 7, we're learning more about the mysterious death of Tasia Fortune. Police say they have arrested a suspect, but we'll tell you why some people are having a hard time believing that it was actually the suspect. We'll get into it.
5: All right, everybody else, get it off your chest. 800-585-1051. If you need to vent, maybe you had a great week. And Trav, you want to call?
1: Let me tell you something else.
5: Trav, y'all there?
1: Menopause is real. Don't ever think menopause is not real when you get to a certain age.
6: That's why
1: you see some men of a certain age just walk around with a towel.
5: You had to be drinking that.
1: I did not drink nothing.
6: Some advice. Take the book out of there and it'll be better.
1: The book ain't in here, crazy human.
6: That's better for you to fan with.
5: That'd be too heavy.
6: Yeah.
5: You need a fan. There's a million and one fans in here. This guy drank last night. He's look at him.
6: Honestly, I didn't see. I only gave him water.
5: Look at him.
7: I didn't drink nothing last night, boy.
5: Look at him. 800-585-1051 is the Breakfast Club. Good morning.
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0: Yo, Charlamagne, Envy, what up? Are we live?
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0: I got an indoor pool, an outdoor pool.
1: We want to hear from you on The Breakfast Club.
0: We can get on the phone right now. He'll tell you what it is.
2: We live?
3: Hello, who's this?
4: Damien from Connecticut.
3: Damien from Connecticut. What up, Damien? Get it off your chest.
4: Yo, Envy, how we feeling? The Giants just won last night.
3: I feel great. How you feel, Damien?
4: Yo, I feel great. You know, it's always good to beat them boys week one.
5: Yo, shut the hell up. It didn't even happen. You making up stuff.
3: We look good yesterday, too, man. I told everybody we gonna be pretty good. Our O-line just need to be a little better, but we look pretty good last night.
5: Odell look good?
4: Nah, facts.
3: Odell ain't really getting too much burn.
5: Odell ain't? Oh, okay. I thought you were going to say he looked good because you always thought he was cute.
3: No, he didn't get too much burn last night.
5: Bye.
3: That's all you got for us, Danny?
5: Bye.
4: Yeah. Bye. All right, I love you, man.
5: Yeah, love you, too. Bye.
3: He a little hurt.
5: I'm not hurt. I didn't even know the game happened last night.
3: Yes, you did. Hello, who's this?
6: Hi, good morning.
7: Good morning.
6: Is Jess here?
3: No, Jess, she
5: took off.
3: She had, I think, like 6-7 shows this weekend in Baltimore, so I'm sure
5: she lost her voice. To take off, but she took off.
3: It's not, but she did take off.
5: Okay.
6: Hi, DJ and V. Hi, Charlamagne. I watch y'all every morning.
3: Good morning.
5: Peace. How are you?
6: I'm doing okay. I want to get something off my chest.
3: Go ahead, Mama.
6: I lost my one of my pups probably about 2 months ago.
5: Aww.
6: And my daughter was the one that witnessed it. I didn't even see it, and she's only 6. And, you know, the past couple of months, she's just been saying, like, Mom, you know, I want another dog. And I was like, okay, well, I started searching. And, you know, I did, like, Facebook Marketplace and everything the same way I got my other dog. And I've purchased so many things, and I've never had an issue. Well, I found a dog, and it was so cute, and I showed it to her. And we drove about an hour, and I paid a deposit. And when we got there, they blocked me. And it wasn't even about the money. It was more so just my daughter just crying and saying, why do people lie? And
5: why'd they block you?
3: Yeah, what happened?
5: Why'd they block you?
6: They didn't want to pay. I think it was just a scam. They didn't really have the dog. They just really took my deposit.
5: Mm-hmm. Oh, basically. Man.
3: Where did you get the dog? You said the dog was coming from where?
6: I live in Louisiana, and so they were meeting me closer to La Paz. So I drove, me and my daughter, about an hour to meet them. And it was so hard just watching her just so upset that she was like, why would people do this?
5: What
3: kind of dog?
6: It was a small little brown teacup poodle. It was the cutest thing.
3: It was a teacup, one of the small ones?
6: Yeah, and it's just, you know, people are just so mean. And I said, look, we're going to find you one. We're going to find somebody that's honest. And I said, next time, you know, we're going to get you a dog. But
5: why don't you go to the why don't you go to the local shelter and rescue one of those dogs?
3: Yeah, like,
5: I didn't know people buy dogs off Facebook Marketplace, but you know, think about going to the shelter and getting one of those dogs that like actually need a home. Yeah. And, you know, are close. I don't want to say close to death, but you know.
3: Go adopt a dog.
6: No, I wanted to be you know, a little too small like what I did have. I had a small Pomeranian. I think she just likes dogs.
3: Oh, the small dogs.
6: Tiny, then you know she can be having the bed with her and things like that.
5: You said
6: she just has this visualization of what she wants.
5: Can I ask you a question? I know this might be a little too traumatic, but how did she witness the dog passing? Like, what happened?
6: Well, we stay on about an acre of land, but whenever she was leaving with my grandmother, the dog ran out the house behind them and ran into the street.
5: Damn!
6: So it was like right in front of her. So when I heard her screaming, that's when I came out and
5: I witnessed something like that when I was young, man. My cousin, I don't even want to say his name, but he had a little dog, and that dog got loose and ran off into the highway while we was at the bus stop waiting on the bus and got hit by a car.
7: Mm.
5: And the way he screamed and ran into the middle of the highway and dropped to his knees was so sad.
6: You just never forget it.
5: Yes, it was.
6: So I didn't see it, but I am grateful for that, you know, when Hazel did pass, it only broke her neck, but it wasn't like splattered blood. You know, I was
5: now, come on now. That was crazy. Why would you say it like that now?
3: I'm sorry,
5: that what you mean only broke its neck? That was horrible.
3: I'm so sorry
5: for
3: your loss, man.
5: Could you stop
3: Thank you so much for calling.
5: Listen,
3: in.
5: I hope that y'all find a dog, though. Jesus, I didn't know you buy dogs off Facebook Marketplace.
2: You buy anything.
6: If y'all know anybody, or if anybody knows someone in the Louisiana area that sells small dogs, I would just like them to reach out via email or something. Can I give my email?
3: Sure, go ahead.
6: It's Elisa, E-L-I-S-A, Marsalis, M-A-R-S-A-L-I-S, @yahoo.com.
5: Elisa, right, I don't want you to think I'm laughing at you. I don't want nobody that's watching to think I'm laughing. No, because our board op, Red, is so stupid. He talking about, no, she can't go to the shelter because the shelter only got pit bulls. Like, the pit bulls are just some downtrodden.
6: I mean, I ain't gonna lie.
3: They got all types of dogs in the shelter.
5: Like, the pit bulls are so wild.
6: It might low-key traumatize her. Like, if she see a dog, like, near death.
5: I didn't mean to say near death. I don't know what I'm trying to say.
3: Ma'am.
5: I'm just trying
3: you
5: to say
3: it,
5: the
3: thank
5: shelter
3: you.
5: Is a good place to go get dogs. A lot of these dogs need a home. Okay, just think of these dogs as little tiny orphans.
3: All right.
5: Little four-legged orphans that need a home.
3: And that's why
5: imagine if Annie was a puppy.
3: Right. But that's why your mom tell you sometimes, don't ask, right? Because ask, you might not really want to know like what happened to the dog. You have to ask that. She said the dog passed away. That's all you needed to know.
5: No, I didn't want to know. Because I did witness the dog. I witnessed the dog get hit by a car before, man. Like, I'm telling you, my cousin, and it's just the way it was his reaction, not the fact that the dog fell out.
2: I discovered my dog dead.
5: He looked to the sky and screamed this blood-curdling scream, then he ran out in the highway and dropped to his knees. We were like, you're going to get hit next if you don't get up the road.
2: Oh, he was on his knees
5: on
2: in the highway.
5: On the highway. Highway 17A in Mount Carmel, South Carolina. I'll never forget that as long as I live.
3: It's Monday. Get it off your chest. 800-585-1051. It's the Breakfast Club of the Morning.
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4: Not just me, I'm with the coach of Philly.
5: Yo, it's Q from Atlanta.
6: Q, what's up, Q?
7: Peace, Q.
5: What's up? Today's my birthday. Holy shit, I'm on the phone with y'all.
7: Happy birthday, Q. How old are you, young man?
5: Appreciate it. I just turned 35 today.
6: Okay.
7: Congratulations,
6: happy
7: young
6: birthday,
7: man.
6: Brother. Hey,
5: and I want to tell y'all something. Like, last year, my third grade best friend called in, and I heard him on the radio on here and whatnot. That was so dope.
7: What's her name?
5: So, it was Mark, but I'm Q, and we went to school together.
7: Hold on now, you said his name, you said her, but then you said Mark.
6: No, he said my best friend from third grade. He didn't say he or she.
5: Yeah.
7: I thought you said her and Mark.
8: There was no gender at first.
5: Nah, his name is Mark.
7: Because it can change. He could have been Mark in third grade. He might be Michelle now.
6: Q is from Atlanta, so.
5: Nah. But yeah, appreciate y'all.
7: Happy Born Day, King.
5: Appreciate it.
7: Yes, sir. Go ahead.
5: Have a good day.
7: Have some fun on this Monday, man. Enjoy life. Celebrate it.
6: Hello, who's this?
8: Hey, good morning. Who's Adele?
7: Who?
8: How y'all doing?
6: Oh, it's Adele. What's up, Adele? What's up, brother?
8: Yeah, I'm a little time in the gym right now. I'm getting punished for just a show last night.
6: Hey,
8: yo. But oh, I'm on the show.
7: Man, that's nasty, man. You in the gym getting punished and putting on a show.
8: I got one of a pound from last night. He said he went to Jess's show last night, right?
6: Oh.
8: Yeah. And so he upped his morning. I want to show love to Jess, man. Speaking was so amazing. She has a special way of making people feel seen and known, even though she talks to thousands of people. And for some reason, she remembered me. The show was funny. You see the work that she puts behind the scenes from how she shows up on the stage. You can tell she put in those 1,000 hours of work to do what she does. And she does so much by my heart to... I want to say tears because of how much work she puts in, even when she has a family, children, and also got to see both her husband and her baby father at the book signing, which is pretty cool. So
7: that's what's
8: up. Just for all the people looking forward to seeing more.
6: I'll write it up. Thank you, brother. Hello, who's this?
29: Good morning. This is Dee Dee.
6: Hey, Dee Dee. Good morning.
7: He's Dee Dee.
29: I'm calling with some boldness behind my voice this morning. Good morning, Breakfast Club.
6: Yes. Good morning, ma'am. How you feeling?
8: Good morning.
29: I'm doing fabulous. I'm calling from Chicago, and I just want to share my favorite Bible verse with y'all. It's Mark 11:24, and it says, "Therefore I say unto you, whatever you ask for in prayer, believe you have received it, and it shall be yours."
7: And it shall be yours. Yes, ma'am.
29: Listen,
7: you already know.
29: I also would like to boldly ask if Lauren LaRosa would be my mentorship, my mentor.
7: Lauren still need a mentor.
8: First of all, I have mentors.
6: How old are you, ma'am?
29: I would love to be her mentee.
6: Her mentee. How old are you?
29: Oh my goodness. You never ask ladies their age. I'm in my mid-30s.
6: Okay.
7: I don't think that matters. I don't think age matters when it comes to mentorship.
8: What are you looking for mentorship?
29: It's her wisdom and it's her connection. And, you know, I'm really trying to get into voice work. And, you know, it doesn't have to be a long-standing mentorship. I know she's busy, but I would just really love to just, you know, pour into her and let her know that she's amazing. And I know that she would be an amazing mentor as well.
7: How much did she pay you to call in and say this morning?
3: Thank you.
29: Not one dime.
3: We can take your email.
6: I'm gonna put you on.
3: I've never done voice work, but I mean, I guess it's radio voice work.
29: Absolutely, it's media and all that.
6: Okay.
7: I'm gonna
6: put you on hold,
7: DD. Is that what you want to do? You want to be in media?
3: She wants to do voice work.
29: I absolutely do. Yeah, Charlamagne. Yes, I mean, if you need some voiceover work for Black Privilege Publishing, listen, I'm here.
7: Yeah, I know we always need people to read audiobooks. That's a very interesting.
29: And I would listen if I could offer a critique. Listen, the commercials, I am an avid Apple podcast listener, and the commercials that y'all have there, that guy with the sinus situation, listen, I would love to replace him.
7: The sinus situation.
6: What guy with the sinus situation?
29: Oh, no. You have a guy that does ads.
7: On Black Effect?
29: Apple Podcast.
7: I gotta go listen.
6: Yeah, all right. Well, hold on. We're gonna put you on hold. Yeah, because somebody called me the other day.
7: Smart young lady right here.
6: And told me about, I guess, the wildfires that they say is still going on. I guess that they've been playing the same commercials and they're saying that the weather's never right.
7: Well, that's a production issue.
3: Nah. Yeah, because somebody tweeted me one day and was like, it is not, whatever degrees I said it was like, it is not that degrees. That's Can they update it? I was like,
7: yeah. Listen, that's the producers in the program. Nobody cares about micromanaging radio stations anymore. They just don't give a damn.
6: Well, get it off your chest. 800-585-1051. D's online too, by the way, guys.
7: D's what?
6: Didi, that's the lady that just called that you just spoke to.
7: Oh, see, you could have hit me with a good D's nuts in your mouth joke just now because I wasn't even thinking about it.
6: You sure he wasn't drinking?
7: I did not drink nothing. I was on water, boy.
3: He's naturally thinking about those in his mouth.
7: I was on water.
6: Yeah, that was water.
7: No, nothing. See, it's hard for me to sleep on Sunday nights anyway. For whatever reason, it's been hard for me to sleep on Sunday nights for years. So I didn't have a problem being out last night. You know what I'm saying? What time we left last night?
3: Like 12?
7: 12 something, yeah. So I got home like 1 something. Mm. Yeah, it was like 1:45 when I was laying in the bed.
6: Nah, well, the latest with Lauren's up next. What are we talking about?
3: Yeah, we're going to get into our night last night. And we got a big announcement that Envy's going to help me do.
6: I'm not going to help
7: big
6: you.
7: Announcement.
3: Well, we'll talk about it in the latest.
7: Really how you want to reveal your pregnancy?
6: Wow.
3: Stop playing with me.
6: Wow, congrats.
3: Ain't nobody know. I had
6: congrats.
3: A bunch of...
6: Who's the father?
3: Now, I drank last night. First of all, don't ever... You.
7: Damn, that was crazy.
3: Yes.
7: Don't
3: play with me.
7: Now, Lauren, I would never say
3: yes, you would. Yes, you would. Yes, you would. In real life, you would. Yes, 100% would. No, I'm not pregnant. We have another announcement. It involves the Knicks.
6: All right.
3: We'll talk about it.
6: We'll get to it next.
3: Y'all are pissing me off.
7: That was wild. I don't know why he would do that to you.
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1: It's happening October 7th through the 9th in L.A.
0: Oh, word? Who all gonna be there?
1: 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Everyone from brands to talents to creators to athletes. How to own it in America is the theme. They're breaking down owning from A to Z. Owning the narrative. Owning the infrastructure. Owning a piece of the future.
0: Ooh, that's needed right now.
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1: 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They sold out the last 2 years. 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
35: talk to me.
3: So last night, first of all, good morning again.
6: Good morning.
3: Yes.
7: Good morning, LL Cool Bay, Lauren LaRosa.
3: Oh, Lord. So last night, if y'all wondering why Charlamagne is sitting in here with these glasses on, if you can't hear him, you will hear Unk still whatever he was on a high from last night because you didn't drink.
7: Dopamine. It's all dopamine. No alcohol, no drugs, no edibles. This is just all dopamine. That's all.
3: So we were out last night. We went to Jay-Z's Jay-Z and 8 documentary premiere world premiere here in New York City. Now this went down. First of all, it was just beautiful from start to finish. Like it went down at the Metropolitan Opera House here in New York, and you walked in, not even inside. As soon as you walked in the outside, like, area, right?
6: Mm-hmm.
3: It was set up, and there was like a live orchestra playing all of Jay-Z's music. It was
7: Wow. Everybody
3: in suits. Like, it was,
7: that was an orchestra?
3: Yes, they had a live. Once we got in there, you know, Charlamagne, he say hi to everybody. You can't go nowhere with Charlamagne.
6: Mm-hmm.
3: Once you got to the red carpet part, yes, you walked in, there was an orchestra in the middle that was set up. We also came in toward the end of it. It was kind of breaking down, and we were heading inside
7: at the
3: same time, too. But yeah, so black suits, everybody dressed to the nine, bars set up everywhere. Like, people walking around with the Ace of Spades.
6: Spade bottles, yes.
3: From the beginning of the event, Envy, right? So we finally are on our way in.
7: How about the bathroom lines be so long at Rock Nation events, by the way?
3: I did have to wait in the bathroom line twice.
6: Really?
3: Yes.
6: I mean,
3: yes.
6: Drink all that liquor.
3: Yeah. I didn't do that bad last night. I didn't do it well.
6: Not that bad for you is bad for anybody else. Okay,
3: well,
6: continue.
7: I was monitoring her as well.
3: He was. On my way in, I'm walking in, and I turned to, I didn't even get to fully turn. Jay-Z is right there. Mm-hmm. He's like, I don't know if we've ever met. I'm Jay. I was like, I want to say, yeah, you are. Like,
7: that's exactly what she did too.
3: Thank God Angela Rye was standing next to me, and she was like, she made a joke of it. She was like, yeah, she didn't know. She had no idea. Cause I was like, I can't believe he just, cause I was going to go,
6: himself?
3: Hey, I'm Lauren. And he goes, hey, I'm Jay. Like, Yes, you are. Like him and I met Beyonce as well last mm-hmm. night too. At the after event that we went to, some of the nicest people mm-hmm. ever. But yeah, it was a great event. So we got inside of the theater and we sat down and watched I don't even know if it was like a full episode, but it was a good enough portion of some of the documentary that Jay-Z has coming on September 18th with Rick Rubin.
6: So what's the documentary about?
7: That's the only thing I'm unclear about. Was that a full episode and we watched one episode,
3: or was it pieced together?
7: I don't know.
3: I can't answer that question right now, and I should have asked last night, but I think I was just so in the moment. Mm-hmm. But I'll be able to answer it shortly. But so the documentary is about Jay-Z's music and career. You know, he's celebrating 30 years, mm-hmm. Reasonable Doubt. But this documentary is 8 total episodes. The first two are going to drop on September 18th, and they use his songs to break down his journey, not even just like as an artist, but like from when he was 9 years old up into coming into, you know, like a man and a father and a husband. Mm-hmm. And they literally really break down the music. Like you're watching the words on screen, him reacting to it in real time. Some of the songs he hadn't heard since he put out. So like you see the raw emotion.
7: Wow. Well, 444, he said he hardly ever listens to. By the way, that was just even uncomfortable to watch in the room.
3: Beyonce and Jay-Z sitting right behind you as it's happening.
7: You know, Envy, that's the song where he apologized. But yeah,
6: don't say you know. Don't throw that on me. I don't want to know.
7: We know.
6: I don't want to.
7: Don't act like we don't.
6: I'm not going back there.
7: Neither am I. Okay. I'm just saying we know how that feels to be in there. So I'm just thinking like I could never watch this in front of people. This is something I might do. Like, you know, you'll write about it in a book, but then people go read it on their own. But to watch that in front of people.
3: The song Charlamagne is talking about, guys, is the song where Jay-Z is talking about, you know, when Blue Ivy and their children grow up and he has to explain, you know, some of the different things that have went down in their relationship and how that's going to impact him and their family as a man and just those conversations. But yeah, it was... Great night. Thanks for the invite, Char.
7: Listen, I will never, ever downplay the inspiration that Jay-Z has provided in my life. I will never downplay the inspiration that Jay-Z has provided a whole generation. Mm-hmm. Okay? And this generation calls it glazing. I call it celebrating excellence. And we should all hope that we do something or have some type of career that can be celebrated in 30 years. Because we're celebrating 30 years of Reasonable Doubt, mm-hmm. 25 years of The Blueprint. Those things deserve to be celebrated.
3: Yes. That's right. Yep. And I have some audio or some video of Jay-Z on the Brown Girl Grinding Instagram. Make sure you guys go check that out. He actually welcomed us when we sat down in the theater. But before we get out of here, I do want to make an announcement. Speaking of New York, the Knicks City Kids Dancers. Now, these are the official youth dance team for the New York Knicks. They perform with the team. Envy's daughters, both of his daughters made the team. Now, this is really, really competitive to do. Over 1,000 kids tried out. Mm-hmm. They picked about 26 kids. And I know your daughter's been dancing for, both of them have been dancing for about 2 years.
6: Yeah, very short amount of time, about two and a half years. And out of all those kids that tried out, both of them made the team.
3: Yes.
6: Wow. So that's why I said we were celebrating all weekend. Wow. We dropped a bomb for them one time.
7: Congratulations.
6: Which is amazing. So they will be at the home games dancing. So mm-hmm. I will probably be at every Knicks game now. If I have to buy a ticket or not, I will be there watching my babies there. So I am super duper excited. I am so proud of them.
3: Big year.
6: The fact that they
3: big year for them to be a part of that team.
6: Yes. And just the, you know what it is? It's the work. It's the effort. It's the fact that they practice when nobody tells them to. It's the fact that they push themselves to be better. It's the fact that they're always online watching other dancers
3: and getting
6: dance.
3: Better.
6: Mm-hmm. And the fact that dad is there and got a chance to see that this week it was their first rehearsal. So I got to see them dance with the other kids. It's just dope, man.
7: Is that translating to dollars now? Or
3: yes,
7: not
3: it's a big gig.
7: That's what I'm talking. Now we talking.
6: It's a
7: big
6: gig. So they get paid for rehearsals. They get paid for actually dancing on, you know, when they dance in the garden. They get money for it. So this is their first job.
3: Right.
6: So they're super duper excited.
3: This is a crazy first job.
6: Yes.
3: I didn't even think about it like that.
6: Yes.
7: See, my daughter was a cheer. I'm a cheer dad. Ain't no money in cheer. All we do is spin. How old is she?
6: One is 10, one is 13.
7: Wow.
6: One is 10,
7: and they're already making money off dance.
3: Congratulations, Envy.
6: So you,
3: Gia, and the family. Like, so that is a major accomplishment.
6: I know they're listening this morning, probably on their way to school. I love you guys. Congratulations. I'm so proud, man. It brought tears to my face just watching them. Because they just started two years ago.
3: You always cry every time they dance. Every time I've seen them dance and I've watched them, you cry.
7: You're a proud father, man.
3: Yeah.
6: Right.
3: But it was a beautiful celebration of the things over the weekend, I'm sure.
6: It was love. It was great.
3: So, yes.
6: Again, congratulations. And salute to the New York Knicks and the New York Knicks City kids and the dancers. We appreciate you guys. And I'm happy. All right. Now, when we come back, we got front page news. Mimi will be joining us, and then Dr. Jess will be joining us. You know Dr. Jess. She's been up here many
7: Dr.
6: a time.
7: Dr. Jessica Clemens.
6: Yes. And we're going to talk to her in a little bit. It's the Breakfast Club.
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10: Come on. South Philly, turn up. North Philly, stand up. It's time to get it popping. This is DJ Envy. The Breakfast Club is here. Check us out every weekday morning, 5:30.

0: DJ Envy, Jess Hilarious, Charlamagne Tha God. We are the Breakfast Club. Let's get in some front page news. Now let's start off with some quick sports. Last night, the Lions beat the Saints. The Ravens beat the Colts. Jets beat the Titans. Steelers beat the Falcons. The Vikings beat the Packers. Cardinals beat the Chargers. Eagles beat the Commanders. Raiders beat the Dolphins. Bears beat the Panthers. Bills beat the Texans. The Jaguars beat the Browns. The Bengals beat the Buccaneers. And the Giants, the New York Giants, beat the Cowboys 28-20.
1: You're putting a lot on this for no reason. It's just
0: what
1: the
0: you
1: first
0: mean?
1: Game
0: we going
1: the
0: to the Super Bowl. Yes, we going to the Super Bowl.
1: And the Cowboys going to the Super Bowl.
0: No, you're not.
1: We're 0-1. You're 1-0.
0: Yes, we're undefeated right now. The Giants are undefeated. Nobody beat us. We are undefeated.
2: Y'all just got here.
0: So what?
1: Listen, you putting too much sauce
0: no,
1: on this
0: I'm not.
1: For
0: and,
1: no reason.
0: No, I'm not.
1: All right.
0: And tonight, the Broncos take on Kansas City Chiefs on ESPN. Hello, Mimi.
2: Hilarious, Envy. Undefeated. All right, y'all. 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So let's get into this Tayshia Fortune story. Have you guys heard about this arrest?
1: No, what happened?
2: So there was an arrest made in the death of Tayshia Fortune. She was a 29-year-old black woman who was found hanging from the tree in Mississippi. We talked about this probably a couple weeks ago. Her body was found on August 3rd. For weeks, there were questions about exactly what happened, how she died. And now Mississippi State Medical Examiner, they have officially ruled her death a homicide. Police have arrested a suspect and charged him with murder. Jackson police, they announced the arrest. Let's listen to that press conference.
3: We secured two search warrants and an arrest warrant for Jacques Ratcliffe, also known as Jacques. Mr. Ratcliffe was not at the location when officers arrived. However, as our staff and team were returning to JPD headquarters, they encountered Mr. Ratcliffe walking along Capitol Street. Officers took him into custody without any incident. That arrest today is an important development in this investigation, but it is not the conclusion. This case remains active, and additional arrests will be pending as our investigators continue to follow the evidence wherever it leads.
1: That's horrible, man.
2: Yeah.
1: And it's sad that, you know, we keep hearing so much about these lynchings that are happening. It's like, and you don't even know the names. Because you just hear every day, every other day, it's like, oh, another person got found, another person got found. Like, I forgot all about the, I don't even think I heard about the Tayshia Fortune case. No, or if I did, I don't remember the name.
0: Yeah, I was going to ask, when did this happen?
2: This happened on August 3rd. We talked about it here, but at the time, she was found behind an abandoned building. And people were just trying to figure out, like, you know, what happened. And there was also some speculation of who could have caused it. And so now the police are saying that it was Jacques Ratcliffe. But a lot of people online, they're not buying this as the full story because they're questioning whether this one man who looks, you know, older was able to do such a thing. Because I don't know if you guys remember when we spoke about it, we said that she was so high up, they had to have a fire truck ladder bring her down.
0: Yeah,

0: So yeah, they're questioning, you know, how one person was able to do that. Now, the police chief just said in that soundbite, though, that they are looking for other suspects. There will be more arrests coming forth. So we'll just follow this to see what will continue to happen. But they have not explained how they believe her body was placed in that tree. And so a lot of people online are speculating, you know, he couldn't have done that alone.
1: Scary.
0: So, we will continue to follow that. And now to a new twist in the Lindsey Clancy case and the growing backlash over the lone holdout juror and how he is being treated. So remember, the jury was 11 to 1. 11 jurors were prepared to find Clancy not criminally responsible for killing her three children. One juror disagreed, forcing a mistrial. But now we're learning something that we didn't know about that holdout juror, that he was a black man in his 30s, the only black juror on the panel. Now, that came out during an interview with CBS This Morning. And Gayle King, she was the one who actually broke this news. Let's listen to the reaction that she had.
2: One person of color, was a person of color a woman or a man?
3: A man.
2: A man. Is a holdout juror a person of a black man?
3: Yes.
2: A black man is a holdout juror?
3: Yes.
2: Well, I have to sit with that for just a second.
4: Lord knows I love me some Gayle King, but I just need her to explain that reaction. I don't understand why she reacted like that. Like, what did him being a black man and holding out have to do with anything? I'm shocked that it wasn't more jurors who didn't feel like how he felt.
0: Yeah, well, when you look at the makeup of the jury, I think her first question was, what did the jury makeup look like? And to find out that there was only one person of color and it was a black man who mm-hmm. was the holdout, I think she was kind of just sitting in that for a second. But I think the bigger story this morning is NBC in Boston, they started digging into the juror's personal life, reporting his past domestic violence allegations, a restraining order, an eviction case that he had. The station, they did not release his name. We still don't know his name. His name is not public. But critics are pointing out that jurors are supposed to have a privacy and a protection when they serve. And
5: absolutely.
0: Critics, mm-hmm. you know, this morning. Yeah. So them digging into his personal life, you know, and all that being investigated, they're wondering whether the 11 other jurors would be facing this kind of scrutiny if, you know, it was the other way. So now that we find out that he's a black man, are we doing a little bit extra digging because, you know, he was the lone holdout who didn't go the other way, in which the 11 other jurors went. So,
4: and he can't sue because they didn't put his name out there, right? Like, they didn't put his identity out there, so he can't sue.
0: No, they didn't put his identity out there, but they put all his business out there.
4: That's crazy.
0: I mean, from arrest warrants to interviewing family members, everything.
5: Oh, interviewing family members. Then they clearly know who he is then, which is sad. Which
0: yeah,
5: is crazy.
0: They know who he is. They just haven't said the name out loud.
4: They vilifying him more than they vilifying Lindsey Clancy.
5: That's right.
0: That is exactly what they're saying. All right, y'all. Well, it looks like that is the end of Front Page News. We are running out of time, but Injured, Know Your Worth, Morgan & Morgan, America's largest law firm. 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
4: Boy, we got the law firm battles going down.
5: That's
4: on
5: right. That's right.
4: Morgan & Morgan versus Top Dog Law.
5: That's right.
4: Okay. Who will come out the victor? We will see.
5: Thank you, Mimi.
4: But listen, I want to keep this conversation going. That's why we have Dr. Jessica Clemons coming in. Dr. Jessica Clemons is a board-certified psychiatrist, and this is what she does.
5: That's
4: so,
5: right.
4: So mm-hmm. the conversations about postpartum psychosis and your mental health surrounding pregnancy, she is the person to talk to. So we're going to keep this conversation going when she comes back.
5: Great conversation. When we come back. We'll do it when we come back, so don't move. It's The Breakfast Club. Good morning.
6: The Breakfast Club.
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33: We are the Breakfast Club. Lola Rose is here as well. We got a special guest in the building.
34: Yes, indeed.
33: She's back, ladies and gentlemen. Dr. Jess, welcome back.
35: Ooh, feels good to be here.
34: Very important to say, Dr. Jessica Clemens is a board certified psychiatrist, okay? All right. Graduate of Cornell University Medical College. Completed your residency training at NYU.
35: Yes.
34: At NYU, okay? Very important to say that.
33: Why?
34: I just want people to know that she really got her certification and qualifications.
33: Dr. Jess been up here before.
34: I know, but you know.
33: Okay.
34: All right. Reiterate to the people.
33: All right. Well, how are you feeling, Dr.
34: Jess? She's a real doctor.
35: I'm feeling great. I'm glad you did that for me because I was going to try to find a way to bring that in.
36: Oh, my God. Do y'all have to do that now? On platform?
35: So before the controversy online when people were talking about whether, you know, someone is.
33: People's a doctor or not.
35: Yeah. I wouldn't think it's a thing. But now I do think it's important. People really need to know that the information they're getting from so-called doctors, you know, it's trusted, it's vetted. So, yeah, I feel like it's something that we do have to say.
34: Absolutely.
35: And the last thing is medical doctors, it's easy to look up whether or not we're truly who we say we are. Mm-hmm. All you have to do is just take our name and the state we're licensed, and you can see if the license is active or not. It's... You know, it doesn't take much to show your degrees and things like that. They're always on the wall behind me.
33: Okay.
35: Yeah.
34: And I'm glad you're here because you're also a reproductive psychiatrist. So you treat women with postpartum. And we've been having a lot of conversations about postpartum, especially because of the Lindsay Clancy situation. And I think it's very important because we spend 9 months talking about women being pregnant, but never talk about what happens to the mother psychologically after.
35: Absolutely. Yeah, this is a newer area in psychiatry. Mm-hmm. Mass General is really leading in a lot of the research. But yeah, we don't talk about the hormonal effects, whether it's pregnancy, delivery, or even before. Like I take care of a lot of women who talk about, wow, every couple of weeks out of the month before my period starts, I'm just anxious or depressed. But we talk about that, and we talk about treatment options that might include therapy or lifestyle modification, but also medication. But when I'm thinking about like postpartum, especially to your point with the case that we've all kind of watched, I kept a little distance from some of the details there, but yeah, we're talking people are coming in depressed. It affects their ability to bond with the baby, which then also has effects on the infant child, right? If they're not properly bonding with their parent, the mother, that has, you know, some downstream effects, but there could absolutely be a role for medication for some women. It also could be a role for more support, right? Making sure that you have someone there to cover the night shift. I know personally that was just one of the hardest times after having a baby to be up all night and just thinking about what that does to mood and irritability. So it's an area of medicine that's starting to really take the front center now.
33: Well, let me just break down the Lindsay Clancy case for somebody that doesn't know. She's a 36-year-old former labor and delivery nurse. She strangled her three children, ages 5, 3, and 8 months, before attempting suicide by jumping out of a second-story window. She was not prosecuted on September 24th, 2026.
34: It was a mistrial.
33: The judge declared a mistrial after 7 days of deliberation. And this has been a big conversation of postpartum and all that. I wanted to ask, when I seen your name on the sheet early this week, well, last night, I called Charlamagne. I'm like, is that Dr. Jess, Dr. Jess? Because usually we don't see Dr. Jessica Clemens, right? We just see Dr. Jess is coming. And he was like, yeah. I was like, well, where has she been? We haven't seen her in a long time. And she was like, well, she dealt with postpartum. And I was like, wow. I was like, well, break down what it is. I've had 6 kids. You know, I have 6 kids. Mm-hmm. And thank God my wife didn't deal with it. So what makes somebody deal with having a child, like Charlamagne said, so excited, 9 months, you're excited to have this baby, a baby that you created, and you build a nursery and you build a crib and the family's giving you gifts and you can't wait and you're picking outfits to look like your outfits and you get so excited. And then you hear a lot of women say when the baby came, they didn't like the baby. They didn't want him. They didn't want the child next to them. Some women would say hate the baby. How do you get
34: to
33: that?
34: That's what Mimi said this morning. Our front page news person said she
33: hated her son
34: at first.
33: Yeah.
34: 3 years.
35: Oh, wow.
34: Years.
35: Yeah. Wow.
33: So how do you get there?
35: Yeah. So for me, just to make sure people are okay with part of what I've been focusing on, I mean, answer the question, is really building my private practice and trying to shift away from social media as a primary public, you know, space that I engage in. But how we get there. So during pregnancy, there's like big shifts in hormones. You know, estrogen is high, and that's why the hair is like herring and the skin is all full. And just, you know, just really people just look great when estrogen levels are high. But after delivery, that starts to tail off pretty rapidly. And so for some people who are more sensitive, that's the language we kind of use in medicine, meaning one woman may tolerate that estrogen drop off and another woman may not. The one who's more sensitive, the one who doesn't, may begin to have signs of like postpartum blues. In fact, 50 to 85% of women will experience that. That's not like depression where you're down, you really don't want to get out of bed, you're feeling hopeless, maybe even suicidal. It's more of like irritability. There might be some anxiety. You might be just a little like frustrated, unable to connect, maybe some feelings towards the baby, not at all like postpartum psychosis, which I'll go into, but that usually gets better once mom is, you know, properly, she's got the nutrition back. She feels supported. She's focusing on rest. A lot of what I advise women who come in after delivering is like, you got to sleep. Even if you have to stop pumping or prioritizing trying to breastfeed, like, let's move on if it's not working for you. But again, part of what happens is the change in estrogen levels affects some women. And then the work, I mean, it's hard taking care of a newborn, especially when it's the first. You have no idea. You're like, to your point, you're getting ready. You're creating the moment. You're getting the room ready. You know, then the baby arrives. And now this baby has to be fed 24/7. The only communication is through tears. I mean, it's stressful. And then if a lot of women do feel pressured to like breastfeed, to, you know, pump, that is around the clock too, right? You can't just stop because you need to sleep. If you don't, you'll stop producing milk. So I think for some women, if they end up not being properly supported, that first couple of days when postpartum blues can show up, that can sort of start to set the stage for postpartum depression, anxiety. I support a lot of women who talk about how overwhelmed they feel. you know, they're worrying about this. Do I have enough for that? It starts to play into how they feel about themselves and how they feel about their performance. And then even the children, there can be resentment that builds.
33: All right, we got more with Dr. Jess when we come back. So don't move. It's The Breakfast Club. Good morning.

0: DJ Envy, Jess Hilarious, Charlamagne Tha God. We are the Breakfast Club. We're still kicking it with Dr. Jess. Charlamagne?
1: Like, what separates, like, the normal baby blues from the postpartum depression and the psychosis and the OCD? Like, help us understand the spectrum.
2: Yes, great question. So we look at this as, like, a continuum. Okay, some women, before they became pregnant, may have had a history of depression and anxiety already. But postpartum, this continuum of blues, depression, and psychosis can happen in any woman. Again, part of it is this like hormonal shift that some people are more sensitive to. But blues shows up about 2 to 4 days into post-delivery, and it levels off. And you're not depressed to the point where your mood is consistently down. You're sad. Literally, you can say, I feel depressed. You're not dealing with a lot of sleep issues. You're not sleeping great. So you're caring for a baby, but you can fall asleep. If somebody takes that baby, you're out, right? You can fall asleep. Postpartum depression would have the opposite. You're having trouble falling asleep. Your appetite's low, stuck to your mattress. You're having a lot of thoughts of guilt. You're not enjoying things. You're hopeless. And some women will develop suicidal thoughts. That occurs maybe in the first couple of weeks. 2 to 4 weeks is when we look for that. But this isn't the one that we're worried about, the safety of the baby. Postpartum psychosis is rare. It happens in about 1 to 2 deliveries out of 1,000 births. So it's rare. Most women are not going to experience postpartum psychosis. But this is the one that was, I guess, kind of at the forefront of this case, which, you know, I don't really know if that's what it was, because 8 months is not really the window. Postpartum psychosis we're seeing in the first couple of weeks, but really at 4 weeks, we're not really expecting that to be there if it occurred. And it is a emergency. Right. So the person will look disorganized. They might have mood fluctuations. So they're really elevated. They might be up all night, you know, talking and very just have all this energy, or they might look depressed. They might be disorganized and like, what are you doing? You're putting the remote in the, you know, fridge. It just something seems odd. But what one of the hallmarks that's scary is if they start to communicate that they're hearing things or they start to believe that something's going on with you, with the baby. They don't really want anyone with them. This can put the infant and family at risk of infanticide or, you know. So it's an emergency in New York. There are so many resources. There's a mother and baby unit, I think, at Mount Sinai. So it's not unusual if someone does present with this for them to get admitted. You'd have to be admitted, treated with antipsychotics, but they'll keep the baby in the hospital with you, but you're not the primary one caretaking, because the risk is that if they're alone, maybe these command auditory hallucinations might, you know, tip them into acting on it. But again, very rare. It's an emergency. Depression is probably a bit more common. Blues is incredibly common, but that resolves.
0: What are your thoughts on paternity leave, right? Because when I first heard about paternity leave, I laughed so loud. I was like, what the hell does a man need to take off, right? But now hearing what you're saying, I guess it would be needed.
3: It's support.
0: This is for support.
2: Absolutely. I don't want to leave the men out.
3: Yeah, because
0: I didn't take paternity, did you?
1: No.
3: But I think things have developed since y'all have had your children. But like you said, you don't want to leave the men out. You mean that in their mental space as well, or just the fact that, so talk a bit about that, because I don't ever hear people talk about the men, like their side of it as well, too.
2: Yeah. So the first point, yes, support is really why I think men should absolutely advocate for. You don't want your partner, your spouse, whatever the situation is, at home alone with all of the burden of care. But I think we also don't really talk about the changes that happen to men. This isn't like a hormonal conversation, but more or less just the big role that people are stepping into, right? So if it was just the two of you, that's a very different lifestyle, very different dynamic. Now you might have someone who's like, actually, I really do need you to take the baby when I, you know, when you come home. I don't need you to do your process to decompress. So that can also take a toll on people. Stress is one of the most notorious experiences that people don't recognize, but contributes to things like anxiety, which also can have irritability in there. You know, anxiety isn't just this like cute, oh, I'm so worried, but people can be really edgy, snappy, right? It also can bring up feelings of depression. Whether it's a depressive episode or just the low mood that comes with, maybe you're not connecting with your partner anymore. Maybe it's demanding on you too. You worked all day, you want to come home and decompress, but now you have this baby that you have to take care of.
0: From the door, your wife's like this, but you understand.
2: But it still affects you, right? So paternity leave is important. I wish in the U.S. it was longer. I think it's like 6 weeks, maybe. not long enough. That's still like a newborn. That baby is so tiny and developing. So I think if a man is on the fence about it, you just need to take it. Take the time. Mm-hmm. Bond with the family. Be supportive. Figure out the new role, right? So that it's not really just one person taking the lead on all the caretaking. Mm-hmm. Because that does affect the relationship as well. And not pressuring also for sex. That's just something I want to throw in there.
1: I'll say that again. So expound on that.
3: Yeah, go ahead.
0: That seems like that's been a, since you said it like that, it seems like that's been a problem and an issue with a lot of
3: 6 weeks after, right?
2: People need to wait, right? Yeah. So the body can heal, but also just realizing that this woman, her body doesn't really even belong to her anymore. Mm-hmm. Mm. Right, you've heard about being touched out when moms are talking about like,
1: mm-hmm. No,
2: okay, the kids are all on me. I don't want anybody else to touch.
3: Oh, like when mom needs to take like an hour, a couple, maybe an hour in the car before she walking out the driveway, or she hiding in the closet because she just needs, she's tired.
2: Don't touch me.
3: I know of that, but I didn't know it was called touched out.
2: Touched out, like, you know, if you're nursing and you got a toddler with you and everybody's just grabbing for mom.
3: Yeah.
2: Right. At some point, it's just like, get off me. Mm-hmm. Right. So I was kind of being a little tongue in cheek here where I was saying men also need to give their women time to not make sex something that you start to also put the pressure on because mm-hmm. she's adjusting to her body and the mm-hmm. hormones. And if she's lactating, you know, let her get her time to heal, mm-hmm. but also for you two to figure out the dynamic now that kids are involved.
0: Mm-hmm. We got more with Dr. Jess when we come back. It's the Breakfast Club. Good morning.

0: DJ Envy, Jess Hilarious, Charlamagne Tha God. We are the Breakfast Club. We're still kicking it with Dr. Jess. Lauren.
1: We're talking about things a lot more now. You can plan the nurses, the nannies, the sleep, the all that, but then you still get to some of the postpartum things. Is that something that like can be passed down? Like your mom deals with it, so then you dealt with it. So you've done everything to try to fight it, but like it still happens anyway. Is that a thing as well?
2: It can be. Yeah. The unfortunate part is we don't know what causes this experience in women. It could be genetic. Mm. It definitely, we feel pretty confident that it's the hormonal shift that some people are more sensitive to. But I also think a lot about what's modeled, right? So what am I saying here? If you saw generation after generation, women take on more than their share, and now they're irritable after birth or more tearful, is this something that's really postpartum blues? Yes, we would diagnose it as such. But is it that you saw women overdo it, not accept support, not expect the men in their lives to step in and take care of the things that they just are doing?
1: Yeah, okay.
2: Right?
1: Yeah.
2: So I often think like when we're talking genetics, how much of it is really the family system like passing on certain behaviors?
1: Mm.
2: But for now, we don't know. Maybe. I want people to know what to look out for.
3: Can somebody experience postpartum psychosis and still have moments where they look completely rational? Like they could be cooking dinner, they answering texts, taking care of the baby. That's what they were saying in the Clancy case. They said that she was functioning.
1: That's how the like movies make it seem like that, too, when they have these characters that have like kind of like the Lindsay Clancy case.
2: This is complicated. Mm. I'm privileged that I got to actually see people who are ill. Okay, a lot of mental health providers or psychiatric nurse practitioners, for example, there were people who trained in psychiatry outside of like great institutions like NYU. NYU, by the way, is the VA hospital on First Avenue, mm-hmm. Bellevue Hospital.
3: Oh, wow.
2: Okay, so we're seeing like everything.
3: Wow.
2: Okay, and that's where I got to see some of this. And then the hospital next door, Tisch. So
3: Bellevue's a psychiatric hospital.
0: Yes.
2: Yes. Notorious, right? Mm-hmm. If you don't really witness people who are truly in that state, what we would call like psychosis, mm-hmm. you can pick up on things because you're making the diagnosis based on what's the DSM, which is like our psychiatric handbook, which is a collection of symptoms that if they meet this collection or meet criteria, then we call it that. Mm-hmm. So I've even found when I'm, you know, working with someone who might be a therapist or a nurse practitioner, that we don't see the symptoms the same way. Mm-hmm. I don't like to, you know, fluff myself here, but I'm also like, I really got to see it. Like Bellevue has Rikers, like Island. There's a unit in that hospital. So we're seeing people who are truly, truly ill. Mm-hmm. So no, like people who have postpartum psychosis, from what I've witnessed, they're bizarre.
3: They are
2: muttering to themselves. They're part of when someone is psychotic, if they have that experience, they're not really taking good care of themselves. That's a disorganization. So the hygiene might be down. They may be even like styling themselves kind of oddly.
0: Why don't they take the baby away during those times?
2: You do. You should.
0: Not family members. I'm talking about.
2: Yes.
0: Doctors. Like the baby needs to go until she's.
1: Well, the doctor has to know what's happening too, though.
2: Doctor has to know it. Also the states. You know, the state that you are in, their mental health hygiene laws really set the stage for whether or not they can involuntarily admit you. Like I said, New York is pretty strong on, I mean, we were admitting people coming in with schizophrenia because they weren't taking care of themselves, and that helps the community, mm-hmm. but also we get them treated and then we move them down in sort of the level of care to ideally not continue to live on the streets with like severe mental illness. But if you're in like Texas, you know, I don't know their laws. Right. It might be a little bit harder for the psychiatrist to actually have the authority to involuntarily admit you. They may not have enough units. So this is also a bit of like an advocacy issue too, right? In New York, I mean, you're getting admitted without a doubt. You're getting admitted. That baby is going to have to be with family until we treat you because it's a risk.
0: Mm-hmm.
2: You could kill that. You could kill your mm-hmm. baby. In other states, again, I don't know what they have going on, but you'll find that it's state dependent.
0: Gotcha.
3: Yeah, it's interesting, right? Because even with that case and everything you're saying, like they said she did ask for help. Like they said she asked for help. She had a lot of contact with mental health providers before, you know, she did what she did to her kids. Or I don't Did she do it? Yeah, she did it, right? Yes, she did.
2: I think she did it. Yeah, yeah.
3: What does that case teach us about the difference between having access to care and actually receiving the right care?
2: Great question. So this goes to quality, right? The quality of care. So even when I'm like running my private practice, that's a part of the language I communicate, is that I'm not just your doctor treating you. You're getting quality care, which goes back to the training. Mm-hmm. Like, again, I picked NYU because I knew I would see everything and that mm-hmm. would make me more confident in my diagnostic skills and then knowing how to treat. So this is also the sort of unfortunate, ugly side of mental health treatment in this country, which mm-hmm. I think is evolving. I'm glad we're talking about it. I'm glad you've been spearheading, making this something that our community really focuses mm-hmm. on. But it's just going to depend on what you get. Right. You might sit across from someone who, where they train, they never saw someone come in with schizophrenia. So they're really relying on the handbook. Mm. Right. They may have never seen a woman come in with postpartum psychosis. When you see it, you know it. They may have never seen someone come in with bipolar disorder. So it's harder to call it. They also might not feel comfortable to take away your rights or to say, like, we're going to hospitalize you. Mm-hmm. So the difference, unfortunately, is where people train, their comfort level in the medication. You know, if you've got a lot of medication going on, that's usually not ideal. From my perspective, that's kind of a red flag. Like, what are we targeting? Right? Patients shouldn't be on multiple medications. They should have closer follow-up. So there's not really a standardized way of treatment because also in the U.S., I don't want to sound like I'm bashing nurse practitioners. I know they're going to be in my comments later, but the training is just so limited. Right. And I've worked with people. I'm like, why would you prescribe that for this? And it just tells me that they don't have enough experience and you get to kind of do your thing.
3: And my last question, what do you wish the Lindsay Clancy story had taught America before it became this courtroom story?
2: Well, I think keeping it really simple, I would have hoped that it would have started more conversations around properly supporting families. Mothers, fathers, thinking about the role for community. I think, again, it just should be more of the discussion nationally about how we're going to properly make sure people have what they need. Doctors, I do need, you know, you to make sure people are on the right medication and push for them to get admitted. I push mine. Like, okay, if you aren't getting better, let me tell you the hospital I'm going to send you to.
0: Thank you, Dr. Jess.
3: Dr. Jessica Clemens, man. I would tell him to follow you, but, you know.
2: You can. I'm there.
3: All right.
2: I want to get back in it.
0: Okay, what is it? Is it still Ask Dr. Jess?
2: It's still Ask Dr. Jess.
0: Dr. Jess. Well, we appreciate you for joining us.
2: Thank you so
0: much. And you'll join us more.
3: Please.
0: You vanished for our life. Like, you jumped in.
3: I've been trying to get Dr. Jess.
1: Oh, yeah. You intentionally took the time away.
3: Yeah, she vanished from us.
1: Yeah. But you said from us, like, it was just Breakfast Club. Like,
3: I've been trying to get her at the Mental Wealth Expo for years. I'm like, yo, this would be, now I'm thinking, like, this would be a great year for her just to do the whole panel by herself.
2: I'm down.
3: Word?
2: Yes.
3: Okay.
2: Back out here. My children are a bit older. They can tolerate being away from mom. Mm-hmm. I got to shout them out. I know y'all are watching. Y'all better be on your best behavior. But I want to because I see this is needed.
3: Yeah.
2: You know? And I have a lot of fun. You guys have just been really good to me. I appreciate
3: absolutely
2: being here.
0: Well, Dr. Jess, ladies and gentlemen, it's the Breakfast Club. Good morning.
4: MC, make another hit.

0: That's right. Rock them hips. Rock them hips.
1: Salute
0: rock
1: to
0: them
1: 4-2 Doug. I seen 4-2 Doug yesterday on my way back from Detroit. He was on a flight with me.
2: That's crazy that Lauren said, rock those hips, rock those hips. And you said, shout out to 42 Doug. Like, 42 Doug got it. He got them hips now.
1: Oh, man.
2: Salute to Doug.
1: You know what?
0: That is not what I said.
2: 42 Doug out there with them hips.
3: That ain't mean. What's wrong with a man having hips? I got hips, some say. Let me see.
0: No. Go ahead, let me see. Rock it. Oh, the beat chain. No, you got to, like, roll it a little bit.
1: Oh, ooh. My goodness. Hey,
0: okay. All right.
1: I'm going to human resources. Okay. All right, let's get to the latest with Lauren.
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13: Talk to me.
0: All right, so we've been talking about legends this morning. And speaking of legends, it is being reported or it was announced that Judge Judy, a legend in her own
2: speaking
0: right.
2: Speaking of thick, them pictures be real?
1: No.
2: Of Judge Judy on no. Yes. No. I ain't never seen it in person.
0: AI is really the trip.
2: That's before thick. AI. I seen them pictures way before AI.
0: Because I'm like, her right now, when you see her, she's not thick. She's
2: not
0: like,
2: sure.
1: They had Judge Judy like a with a BBL lady. Online. Like, Judge Judy had like.
2: Nah, that wasn't no BBL. Body. That's all natural right there.
1: No, I think it was fake.
2: Let me look again.
1: She what, like 75 or something like that?
2: 80, well, what that mean?
1: Nothing. I'm just saying. It's, but go ahead.
0: Well, yeah, she's retiring after 30 years. She's passing the gavel on down to her son. And, yeah, she's going to be, she says that she, you know, she still wants her energy to be put out there, but she wants to do other things. So
2: I wouldn't even want to do that if I was her son. Because Judge Judy, I mean, I don't know his personality. Has he been doing anything? Has he been on these judge shows?
1: There's nothing like Judge Judy. I remember Judge Judy used to have Gia's mom, my mother-in-law, in a chokehold. Like, that was her
0: still
1: show.
0: Still do.
1: Like, her show. Like, she would sit there for hours and we would watch Judge Judy. Like,
0: he has his
1: chokehold.
0: So he has his own show. It's called Adam's Law. And he's, yeah, he's been an attorney for more than 25 years. So he's also been on, he's been on a few shows, but yeah, he has a new series, Adam's Law. It premieres on, it premieres today. Yep, it's coming out through CBS.
1: I would figure out how I could use that name, like Judge Judy's son or something like that, because that, I don't know.
2: Son of Judy?
0: Son of Judy sounds like, that sounds like a soap opera.
2: Yeah, I never heard of Adam's Law.
0: Well, anyway, but yeah, she's taking a step back. I mean, we've been watching her forever, so, you know. Well,
2: God bless her. She deserves it.
0: Yes. Mm-hmm. Now, speaking of legends, I want to go back. I know we were talking about Jay-Z this morning, and I am really still excited about last night, but
2: because you met Jay-Z and Beyonce, you're never gonna fail.
0: Not only did I meet them, mm-hmm. at the after party, y'all, you know I love to do Electric Slide Envy.
1: Yeah.
0: As soon as I heard the song, I got up and ran up, and I didn't expect Jay-Z
1: homecoming.
0: And Beyonce.
1: Homecoming
0: Beyonce.
1: Right.
0: Jay-Z and Beyonce was doing the Electric Slide. They danced all night long, and I mean, like, had a good time.
1: That's what couples in love do.
0: No, but like big celebrities be in there and be like cute for the party. They like had a good time.
2: You do realize they're humans.
0: Yes, but y'all know what I'm talking about.
2: Two black-ass humans.
0: Y'all know what I'm talking about. You hang out with some people or be around them, even if at a distance, and they there, but they ain't really having a good time. They were having a
1: couples
0: good time.
1: Couples in love were going to dance. They're going to enjoy themselves.
0: They were. Okay, all of that. All of that. Now, I want to play this audio that we have exclusively from Bronco Grinding from last night. Jay-Z opened up the premiere when we were at the opera.
1: I thought you was in there working. I thought you was in there taking it. I was about to fight you.
2: I thought I was about to fight you.
0: I took my phone out 1 second to not to record, just to check what was happening in the world. And Charlamagne was like, get off your phone. Be in the moment. I put it away.
1: That's right.
0: Yeah, let's take a listen to Jay-Z as he opened up his premiere last night.
14: About this piece that Rick and I created. It's been an extraordinary year. It's Jay-Z 30. I want to thank all you guys that came to the concert and traveled all around the world. We didn't create this piece to come out at this time. We were just curious to have this conversation around music and writing. We didn't know what we would do with it. It was just an idea that we discussed, Rick and I. I think what makes it really special is that, you know, the love that we have of music. Rick was super curious about the world that a lot of us come from. So it took it in places that I don't think it normally would have went. It's super fascinating. I mean, if I do say so myself. I hope you guys enjoy it. Thank you guys for this beautiful 30-year journey. Look forward to what's next. Thank you. I don't know where I'm going, but I'm going to figure it out.
0: And to answer the question, we watched two episodes last night. We watched episode 1 and 3. So again, on September 18th, two episodes will drop, and then they'll drop on Fridays after that. But also, I want to shout out Angie Martinez too. When we first talked about this documentary, we mentioned that it would be fire to see her involved in some way. Last night, she was the voice of God in a theater, which was like fire to hear in New York. Let's take a listen to Angie.
6: Yeah. It is the voice of God again, Angie Martinez. Ladies and gentlemen, welcome to the Met Opera. It is our distinct honor to welcome to the stage the incomparable Mr. Sean Jay-Z Carter.
0: Yeah, she was seated like right behind us, and then right behind her were Jay-Z, Beyonce. On the way in, I saw DJ Khaled. He is skinny.
2: Salute to Khaled. Khaled really has lost a lot of weight. I told him that last night. I said, man, I ain't gonna front. I thought this was just for the gram.
0: If I was him, I would have spoke to you. You be so mean.
2: I'm not mean, man. Jokes are not mean, okay? Just saying.
1: Yes, they are. No, they are the way people receive
0: them. When I saw Khaled, he was so nice. He was so Khaled nice to me.
1: Khaled's always nice.
2: Yes. Khaled's a nice guy. Always positive. He's always been a nice guy.
0: I felt so bad. I'm like,
2: but
0: dang.
2: But he really has lost a lot of weight.
0: He has. Nah, really. Fat Joe walked up to him. I was walking to the seat. Fat Joe walked up and was like, what's up, skinny? I'm like, oh, they greet each other like that now because both of them lost the weight.
2: Good. Khaled's
0: but yeah, shout out to SZA too. Saw SZA in the after party. Did y'all know that SZA went to Del State?
2: No, I didn't know that. I found that out last night.
0: If I had told y'all that here, y'all would have told me I was lying. But SZA was right there when I said it, and she was able to confirm it.
2: Let me tell you how stupid. You know what? I ain't gonna say nothing.
0: Don't.
2: Lauren's crazy.
0: I didn't mean to.
1: But you do.
0: Nothing. Shout out to Gunna too. I saw him last night as well. But
1: good morning to SZA. Good morning.
0: Yeah. Good morning, SZA.
2: You especially say good morning to SZA. Say good morning to SZA.
1: Good morning. Good morning, SZA.
2: That's right. Dropping the clues, boss with SZA.
0: Our fellow Hornet.
2: All right.
1: Hey, SZA.
0: I love you, SZA. I was going to say, you can't take me nowhere, but last night I proved that you can. We had a good time.
1: But I will say this. I think it's very, very, very dope seeing Jay-Z and where he came from. Like, I started in the industry, and I got a chance to see Jay start and him, you know, struggle to get records played and people not believe, and then seeing the world believe. And I used to, you know, sit up in Rockefeller Records and just pretty much just wait for albums, sitting in Lenny S. and G's office and see Hov and just see all the work that he actually put in and to see it 30 years later and to see people still receiving it and still loving it and still idolizing
0: but
1: it
0: he's such
1: and him
0: a
1: still working
0: humble,
1: it is like, really, really dope.
0: Such nice, good people.
1: And even them together.
0: After all of that.
1: Like, Hov and Beyonce would be outside. Like, you would see them out in a club and they were always so humble. Even though they are multi-platinum artists and billionaires,
0: man,
1: they still speak.
0: That was the biggest thing last night, all I was thinking about was how people say your character will take you places that sometimes even your talent
2: will take you where your character can't sustain you.
0: Well,
2: so when you meet individuals like that, you see why they've been on top of their game for so long,
0: literally, and why they blessings just flow. Like, when I say just great, nice humans, and just having a really good time, like, enjoying life.
1: They'll say we're glazing, but it's the truth.
0: I don't care.
1: And if you ever see Hope,
2: celebrate excellence, man.
1: He'll sit down and talk to you for it's not like he's not gonna say, okay, I gotta go, like, he's gonna warn you.
0: No,
1: he'll have conversations with
0: dope.
1: You. And it's crazy because you're like, bro, you gotta do this for all these people, but he has no problem doing it.
0: Yeah.
1: Now, Beyonce, they'll stiff arm you and be like, all right, enough's enough. But
0: when I was walking in, she walks up to you.
1: Yes.
0: And she'll, like, she makes you feel welcome.
1: Says her name like you don't know her name?
0: I didn't even speak back. Beyonce. I just held my hand out and
1: start stuttering.
0: I text the group chat instantly, y'all. I just met Beyonce.
1: Happens to everybody.
0: Yes.
2: If you can't celebrate other people's success, you'll never have any success of your own. And I will never downplay the inspiration that Jay-Z has provided me throughout my life. Okay? All right, never. And we should never downplay the inspiration that Jay-Z has provided a whole generation. Okay? I'm going to keep telling y'all that over and over and over again. And once again, you should hope to get to a point the way you have something to celebrate after 30 years. You should pray for that. Like, you want to get money for 3 years or 30? I just need y'all to think this logically through. All of you people out there be like, oh, see you old, blah, blah. Would you rather get money for 3 years or 30?
0: Do you want something to celebrate 30 years from now?
1: You think about it, right? To celebrate 5 is amazing. To celebrate 10 is difficult. To celebrate 15 is impossible.
2: We going on 16.
1: 20. That's almost impossible. How many, you know, not to glaze ourselves, but how many radio shows have gone this long?
2: Glazing yourself is crazy. Yeah. I don't even like that visual in my head. Yeah. Like, I'm going to Donkey.
0: Hold on.
1: Let me get to this.
0: That's right.
2: That was unnecessary.
0: You need to be nice glazing to people, too, because I'd be apprehensive when we run into them.
1: Let me do this. 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
1: There's a bunch of donkeys out here in these streets.
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4: Called Donkey of the Day. 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
1: We live a life where we bite our tongue based off who we may offend. We never would say anything.
5: Automate, give it to him. Give it to him.
1: You are a donkey.
6: That is why Charlamagne is here.
1: Some donkey today's just saw themselves.
0: On The Breakfast Club.
7: Okay, Charlamagne, who are you giving Donkey of the Day to today?
1: Well, Donkey of the Day for Monday, September 14th, goes to six Nigerian men who were extradited from South Africa to the United States for allegedly being involved in a romance scam that targeted more than 100 women and stole millions of dollars. I'm not even going to sit here and act like I can pronounce these brothers' names, but let's go to SABC News for the report, please.
8: The six Nigerian nationals who are suspects in a multi-million rand online romance scam have arrived at the Cape Town International Airport for their extradition to the United States. They are allegedly linked to the Nigerian cyber crimes syndicate, the Black Hawks, and face charges of money laundering and wire fraud. The Hawks say they initially arrested eight suspects in 2021, with one being granted bail of 210,000 rand, while another was extradited to the United States in 2024. This followed cooperation between the Hawks, Interpol, the FBI, and the U.S. Secret Service.
9: You must remember that the crime scene is online, so there had to be proper investigation and proper money trail to be traced back to individual suspects so that we are able to make a case that is tangible to stand before court.
1: Jesus Christ, she ain't say their names either. So now I got to attempt. I'll just say their first names. Perry Franklin, Asa Rimin, Collins Musa, and Torres Hasu. And last name, Osajid. Osajid, Otaga, and Otubu.
10: Definitely not right, but go ahead.
1: Anyway. They are accused. They haven't been convicted, so we'll let the court handle that part. But I want to discuss this morning stereotypes, okay? Because when I saw this story, my first thought was, my Nigerian brothers, why are y'all reinforcing this stereotype? You know the stereotype I'm talking about, okay? There are people on this planet who, when they heard Young Miami ask where all the scamming ass N-words at, the first place they thought about is Nigeria! Okay, I was born in 1978, and Nigerians have been fighting the scammer stereotype in America for as long as I can remember. Okay, it started with those Nigerian prince emails. You know, remember those? You get, mm-hmm. Hello, my dear. I have inherited $14 million, and I need your assistance. Okay, that's what started a lot of this, and I don't like it because I love Nigerians. Okay, Nigeria has over 200 million people. Some of the smartest, most educated, most successful people I've ever met are from Nigeria. Dropping the clues bombs from Nigeria, damn it. Okay, you got doctors. You got lawyers, you got engineers, you got business owners. You can look at what Nigerian culture is doing around the world right now. You know, the Afro beats is everywhere. You got Burna Boy. We just was playing Tim's, okay? Nigeria has spent years showing the world that there's so much more to that country than the stereotypes people have about it. And then here come these six individuals doing romance scams, allegedly. Okay, do you understand how much that has to piss off other Nigerians? Somewhere this morning, there's a Nigerian man sending a completely legitimate business email, and somebody is looking at that email, rubbing their chin like, I don't know. Okay, some Nigerian brother is on a dating app right now trying to genuinely meet somebody, and the woman is nervous, waiting to be asked for money. But that's how stereotypes work. Okay, one person does something, and somehow everybody who looks

0: looks like them or comes from where they're from gets thrown into it. Don't become somebody else's confirmation bias, okay? People already got ignorant ideas about certain groups and they just waiting for something to happen that makes them feel like they're right, okay? They don't care about the millions of Nigerians who wake up every morning and go to work, raise their families, and don't scam nobody. They're going to see this story and say, see, I told you all them scamming ass Negroes Carisha was talking about are from Nigeria. I told you. No. Okay, we're talking about six Nigerians, six individuals, okay? And guys, if you know people already have an unfair stereotype about your community, why would you go out there and allegedly become the stereotype? That's what I don't understand. And I know some people don't like that argument because they'll say, why should I have to represent my whole race? Why should Nigerians have to represent all Nigerians? You're right. You shouldn't. That's an unfair burden. Okay. White people don't have to do that. When Bernie Madoff stole billions of dollars, nobody said, man, we got to keep an eye on all these white people and their Ponzi schemes. No, we said Bernie Madoff was a crook. Okay. One man. We didn't make millions of people answer for him, but black people. Okay, my brothers, my sisters from all over the globe, you know damn well that's not how it works for us. Okay, people shouldn't stereotype Nigerians because of what these six men allegedly did, but people will. And that's why if these allegations are true, you know, these brothers got to suffer the consequences. Okay, these brothers didn't just hurt the women they allegedly scammed. They made life a little more annoying for some innocent Nigerian somewhere who already has to deal with this stereotype. And I have to say, the actual scam itself is nasty, too. Oh, because romance scammers aren't just stealing money. They're studying people's loneliness, okay? That's what makes this so foul. You're finding somebody who wants companionship, and you're figuring out exactly what they need to hear. Good morning, beautiful. Did you eat today? I have jollof. Then 3 months later, baby, I'm having a little trouble accessing my bank account. Sir, you don't need a girlfriend, okay? You need a loan officer. And what really gets me is the amount of work that allegedly goes into these scams. If you have enough discipline to talk to somebody every day, enough patience to gain their trust, enough people skills to make them fall in love with you, enough business sense to allegedly move millions of dollars around, then you clearly have the skill and talent to do something legitimate. You could have been putting all of that energy into actually doing something legitimate, but no, you want a scam. But back to the moral of the story. There's already an ugly stereotype attached to Nigerians, and these six men allegedly decided to become somebody's evidence for it, okay? You shouldn't have to live your life trying to prove stereotypes wrong, but you damn sure shouldn't be working overtime to prove them right. Please give these six alleged romance scammers from Nigeria the biggest hee-haw. I don't get it.
1: How you say their names?
0: I don't know.
2: Don't do that to him. Don't do that to him.
1: Not his on accent money, changed everything.
0: Mm-mm. I don't even know why, because that wasn't even a Nigerian accent.
1: I don't know what you're
0: talking about. I don't know what that was either. All right. I have no idea.
2: Well, thank you for that donkey today. Mm-hmm. Now, when we come back, Kristen and Montel Jordan will be joining us. They have a new children's book, Shiloh and the Not-So-Scary Girl Above His Bed.
0: Damn!
2: A book about overcoming fear with faith. All right? We're going to talk to them next.
1: Why did you do
2: that? Yeah, there was no reason to say damn. It's a children's book. Yeah,
0: I just been feeling like saying damn all morning.
2: Yeah, I mean, yeah, it just made no
0: it's
2: sense.
0: It's the dopamine from last night.
2: Damn. Sense. All right.
0: My Cowboys lost. Damn.
2: That was a good one.
0: You see what I'm saying?
2: That was a good one. That
0: everything feel like I need a damn this morning.
2: That would fit. I ain't here for Trav. Y'all check on Trav. I know Trav damn. Went to the game. I don't know. All right, it's the Breakfast Club. Good morning.
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0: Hey, what are we doing about Black Week this year?
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9: We are the Breakfast Club. Lauren LaRose is here as well. We got some special guests in the building.
10: Yes, indeed.
11: We have Montel and his wife, Christian Jordan. Welcome.
12: What's up?
11: Kristen Jordan. I'm sorry. Kristen Jordan.
12: Sorry, Kristen.
13: She is a Christian.
11: Right? I am.
13: How y'all feeling?
11: We feel great.
14: Man, we are so good.
11: Yeah.
10: New children's book, Shiloh and the Scary Girl Above His Bed.
14: And the Not So Scary Girl Above His Bed.
10: Talk to us about this book.
14: This actually started with my son when he was 3 years old. He was afraid of the monster that lived under his bed. And the crazy part, I was like, Lord, we got to fix this. Because, like, he would show up on my doorstep at my door every single night. I was like, okay, you got to sleep in your own bed, bud.
13: Yeah. Mm-hmm.
14: But he was so afraid of this monster. And I was like, okay. And so one night when I was putting him to bed, I said, baby, what if the monster that's under the bed is more afraid of you than you are of him? Mm-hmm. And what if he wants to be your friend? Mm-hmm. And he was like, huh. I was like, I assure you that he's way more afraid of you than you are of him. Mm-hmm. He was like, okay. And he decided he would sleep in his bed. And I was like, whew, okay, this is good. We can do this.
10: Yeah. Where did that instinct come from? Because I do that with bugs. Like when my little girl's mad at ants, I'd be like, you way bigger than the man's scared.
14: Mm-hmm. Right. Well, you know, the crazy thing is, I think one of the things we do as parents that is, we don't know what we're doing. But the concept of it is that we will say, oh, that's not scary. But the truth is, when we were kids, we were afraid of that too.
15: Yeah. Yeah.
14: But when we lean into it and say, hey, what if, and it's the wonder, right? And to ask them the questions. And once they are able to think about it and articulate how they feel, it's like, oh, wait a minute, you're right. I'm way bigger than that bug. I'm way bigger than whatever it is that I'm afraid of.
13: Yeah, it's flipping fear on its side, because I think we believe that unattended fear as a child can become
14: anxiety,
13: and anxiety,
14: fear,
13: in human
14: worry,
13: adults.
14: And we oppression.
13: See that. Yeah, and even as marriage people that help couples in marriage, we found that a lot of their fears go all the way back to their childhood, to
14: absolutely,
13: things about staying or fighting or being afraid of this.
14: Absolutely.
13: Or, you know, isolation, all those different things. You know,
14: it's so crazy because we literally sit across from couples all the time and we're like, so what is going on? Well, I'm afraid to stay. I'm afraid to go. I'm afraid I picked the wrong one. It's like, good night. And when we thought about that, we were like, where does that come from? And it comes to when you have childhood fears, us as parents saying, oh, you don't have to be afraid of that. But the truth is, unattended fear becomes anxiety,
10: that's
14: becomes
10: right.
14: oppression, wow. becomes yeah. depression, becomes not knowing what to do next. And so we got to teach kids how to be brave.
10: I love it because it's about perspective, right? Because it's like, you know, it's not about removing your child's fears, but just
14: that's
10: teaching
14: correct.
10: Them another way to look at them.
17: How do you know when you're not traumatizing your kid, right?
9: I don't want to traumatize the kids so much where they're super duper scared, but I don't want to coddle them too much where everything falls back and I got a 9-year-old sleeping in between mom and dad. You know what I mean? So I didn't know when it's not going too far.
14: Well, the truth of the matter is that we need to lean in. It's asking more questions and listening. A lot of times we're so quick to tell them what they're supposed to think or what they're supposed to feel. Right. And the truth is when you ask them the questions, they'll tell you what they're really afraid of. Yeah. Like for us, we have 5 kids, 5 grandkids. We got a lot of experience.
13: Yeah.
14: So,
13: for real. Yeah.
14: So, and the crazy part of that is that when we lean in and ask, why are you afraid to go to, we have my youngest daughter right now went to high school. Like 3 days before school, she starts acting a fool. I'm like, what's wrong with you? And she was like, you know what, mom? I'm afraid to go to school. I was like, why? I was like, you go to a school that you love. It's an art school. She's like, what if I don't make friends? In 9th grade. Mm. So what that does and what that tells me is that every kid has fears, right? Yeah. And so rather than say, oh, you're going to make friends, I said, you know what? What about that is scary to you? She goes, what if they don't like me? I said, you already know them. I said, and here's the truth. You're already accepted. Mm-hmm. You're already amazing. Whoever God has for you to be your friend, they're going to be awesome.
13: Mm-hmm. Yeah.
14: So lean into, I don't need a whole bunch of friends. What if I just make one? Mm-hmm. And so as we start to talk it out, she realizes like, I can relax.
10: Mm-hmm. That's right.
14: It's going to be all right. But it's really just dialoguing with them.
10: I'm somebody who deals with anxiety. And one thing I've learned, and I want to know what y'all think about this. Do we accidentally teach children that fear is weakness when fear is actually information?
14: Mm. That's correct.
13: Yeah.
14: That's exactly right. And I think it's the leaning in that allows the information to inform your brain and your heart how to react.
13: Yeah.
14: It's not that it's not scary. It's that if you ask the right questions, you can proceed with the bravery and the courage. It's so crazy. You know, we're believers. And one of the things that always shocks me is that the scripture says a lot of times it says, be bold and courageous. The only reason it would say that is what you're facing is scary.
13: Yeah, that's right.
14: Because otherwise, there's no reason to say that, right? So like when we're dealing with giants in our lives, whatever that may look like, we have to do it afraid. But how do we do it afraid? We lean in and we do hard things. It's not that we don't do the things that we need to do, but it's learning how to do it the right way and doing it afraid and saying, guess what? It's okay to be afraid, but I know that you'll do this and do it well.
13: Yeah, I agree. And from that standpoint, when we, like I said, if you can catch it early, if you can get to the kids before fear grabs a stranglehold on them and to teach them. And like you said, some fear is not unfounded. Like some, like you need to be afraid of that.
10: That's right. Yeah,
13: like I need to put fear in you in certain instances, you know, when you want to put your fingers in the socket or whatever. No, don't do that. I need you to be afraid of what will happen. Mm-hmm. Not only if you do that, but what I will do to you if I catch you trying to do that. Mm-hmm. Yeah. And so I think that, it is important for us to be able to give a healthy measure of what fear is, but also to equip people to understand. And I say people, even our little people, we need them to understand that fear is not something, you know, to shy away from, but to be able to face it and recognize what it is. Because, you know, I think the more you run from your fear or whatever, you know, it'll chase you your entire lifetime.
14: Absolutely.
0: Now, the baby boy who the story is about.
14: Yes.
0: How old is he now?
14: Now he's 22.
0: 22.
14: Yeah, he's about to turn 23.
13: At Morehouse.
0: Yes. Okay.
9: Does he get his royalties in publishing?
0: I was about to ask that.
14: Listen, he's the whole franchise, so.
0: Okay.
14: Cool. Guess what? At the end of the day, all of this is going to be theirs, right? Mm-hmm. So we leave legacy and inheritance to our children's children's children, so. It's going to be good. And it's funny because we had him at the release party and it was so funny. The kids were like, he's so big. I said, yes, look, and he made it and he's brave.
0: right.
14: They're like, I can do this. Yeah. I was like, yes. That's
9: is so he still sweet. Scared under the bed just in case?
14: No, not under the bed. It's the lineman come across the line.
10: How would his book teach a child to distinguish between fear that's protecting them and fear that's limiting them?
14: So the idea of it is that when we are putting our kids to bed, right? So this is a story really designed to talk about the things that they were afraid of in that day. And so what we want to do is invite the parents to have conversations about what the child has dealt with during the day. Like, and so we want them to understand when we have fear, it's okay to be fearful, but what can you do about it? We can invite faith into that and say, God made you brave. You can do hard things. You can be bold. You can be courageous. And really the truth is as much of the negative words that we've said, if we say the positive and we show them, because they don't come with fears. Mm-hmm. They don't. Right. Just like we talked about our 1-year-old granddaughter, like she has zero fear, mm-hmm. zero inhibitions. She would walk right off the side of the pool, right into the water. And so it's one of those things is that mm-hmm. now we're teaching them how to have conversations, to pay attention to what's going on inside them, and note that this doesn't have to be this way.
9: We have more with Montel Jordan and his wife, Kristen, when we come back. Don't move. It's The Breakfast Club. Good morning. This is-

0: DJ Envy, Just Hilarious, Charlamagne Tha God. We are The Breakfast Club. We're still kicking it with Montel Jordan and his wife, Kristen. Charlamagne.
1: What's something your children taught you about God that church never could?
2: That a love of a child is one of the most innocent and beautiful things that you could ever steward. I don't think we talk about that in church very much, but it is one of the greatest gifts that you get is to see this person that you created, but you get to navigate them through the good, the bad, the ugly, whatever that is. And that I get to be a good steward over this kid, but what I pour in, I get out. When I was a kid, my mom used to tell me, you can't plant peas and get corn. You can't put the negativity and the all the stuff that we get from the world. We have to start with what we put in there. It's going to come out eventually. They go through rough patches. They go through rough times. But the truth is, they always come back and it always comes around.
3: For me, let me just jump in there real quick that I learned the most valuable lesson that I've ever learned about ministry that church could not teach me. And this is when we had first brought our daughter Samantha home, and she was 3 days old and she wasn't eating. And at the time, we didn't know what was going on. And then literally baby started turning blue or whatever. And and we didn't know what to do. And so we end up, you know, rushing to the hospital or whatever. And when we're there, this is a 3 day old baby who hadn't eaten we were trying to breastfeed and everything. And she just would not eat. And so when we get to the hospital, they basically tell us, hey, we're going to need to do a spinal tap. As a father, them coming to me to say, hey, we need to do this to your daughter for her to live. And I'm thinking to myself, they're coming to me for the answer. My wife is looking at me. Everybody's looking to me to be like, what do you do? And I had to trust one. Okay. Well, God, you gave her to us. And so she was yours before she was ours. And even though I don't want to make this decision, I have to trust that I'm going to put her in the hands of the people that are saying they know more than what I know. And so the closest I've ever tried to imagine what it is to give up your child for somebody else, what God did for us through Jesus, that was what I felt like. It gave me the closest understanding of what it is to actually be willing to sacrifice a life that you love so much, but trusting God in that space. And so I've never wanted to have to do that again. But from that standpoint, just understanding I'm not God, but if I could get a glimpse of what he felt like to give up his child, to me, that's what I got out of that.
0: I always tell parents to double check and make sure triple check. So something similar happened last year, Christmas time. They told me my daughter would need brain surgery. Something didn't sit right with me. And we took her out of New Jersey and I took her to a hospital in New York. And when the doctors seen her in New York, he came, he looked at the charts, he started laughing, right? So I didn't find it funny. I'm like, what the f*** so funny, right? And I'm serious. What the f*** so funny?
4: I'm cursing in front of the church.
0: I'm telling you exactly what
5: happened. We understand.
0: So we're sitting there, me and my wife's in, the baby's in, the baby is wrapped up. And he was like, those doctors told you in Jersey that she needed brain surgery. I'm like, yeah. He starts laughing. I'm like, what's so funny? He was like, she doesn't need brain surgery. He was like, there's nothing on this chart that tells me she needs brain surgery. What she does need is that she needs to clean out her in Jersey that she needed brain surgery. I'm like, yeah. He starts laughing. I'm like, what's so funny? He was like, she doesn't need brain surgery. He was like, there's nothing on this chart that tells me she needs brain surgery. What she does need is that she needs to clean out her, you know, everything that's in her nose.
5: Yeah,
0: it leads up to it, her sinuses. But she has a sinus infection, no brain surgery.
1: Brain surgery is crazy.
0: So if we would have left her there, they probably would have started with the brain surgery.
2: And messed her up.
0: And I still didn't believe the doctors. I'm like, two doctors told me she needed this. They did the sinus thing, and within hours, face cleared up.
5: It was the
0: That's craziest thing. And it just made me think, like, when it comes to that, you got to ask, you got to double check, you got to triple
5: ask
0: check.
5: Ask all the questions.
0: You got to call. I mean, I called Charlamagne because they told me the best children's hospital was in South Carolina. Remember I called you? I'm like, give me that number. Can you get this? Like, it was that
5: I get
0: thing.
5: It.
0: Because you're so scared. But I know you guys have to go. And before you go, I want to talk about September is Prostate Cancer Awareness Month.
1: Yes.
0: I want to talk about that before you go and why it's so important and why people should get checked and how they should get checked.
5: Two-time
0: you beat
5: survivor.
0: It twice. So break it down to the brothers out there listening.
3: All right. Two-time cancer survivor. Last time I was here last year was Prostate Cancer Awareness Month, and I was headed into a treatment. I had my prostate removed. in November of 2024, and then mm-hmm. cancer came back in 2025.
2: Mm. Yeah.
3: And so at that time, I then went from not having a prostate to now having proton therapy, which was 37 rounds of this
2: radiation treatment
3: or whatever. Mm. And I can say several different things. One, I am my PSA, which is prostate specific antigen level, which is characterized by a blood test now. You don't have to do the finger checks. My PSA is sub 0.01, which is undetectable, meaning I'm cancer free. So thank God for that.
2: Thank God.
3: One in every 8 men will be diagnosed with prostate cancer in their lifetime. One in every 6 will be African American and less likely to survive it because of
2: late diagnosis. They usually don't get diagnosed until stage 4.
3: Mm. Yeah.
2: And so then now you have less choices.
0: How often do you get checked for prostate? Is it yearly when you do?
3: Now I don't get checked for prostate anymore because I don't have a prostate.
0: How often should somebody get checked?
3: Yeah, well, right now, how often should somebody get checked is normally once a year. Mm-hmm. When your physicals, once you reach a certain age for African American men, you want to start going probably a little earlier. They say as early as 35 to 40. Just mm-hmm. it's in blood. It's just in your blood now. You can get
2: you just have to ask
3: way.
2: For the test. Though.
3: But you have to ask for the test because when you go just for a regular physical, they're not going to check your PSA.
2: That's correct.
3: They're not.
4: It's crazy.
0: That's crazy. They're trying to do a lot of people assume though that when you go to the doctor and they give blood, they'd be like everything's clear.
4: Everything.
0: You
4: right.
0: automatically think that they checked everything.
2: No, you have to ask.
3: You have to ask for.
2: You have to ask, and it's super important because the thing is the insurance companies it costs like $75, right, for mm-hmm. them to do. So that's why they don't want everybody doing it, right? But the truth is it pales in comparison.
3: They're trying to pass legislation now and do some different things to get it like mandatory, like when a woman, like they want you to have mammograms or X, Y, and Z.
2: Good.
3: They are starting to want men to have PSA, but they haven't passed that legislation yet. Hopefully we're somewhere at the forefront of that. But ultimately the goal is now I go every 4 months to go back and just have blood checked or whatever. Mm. And then at some point when I'm clear, you know, it'll be 6 months and then a year. And then I think after like 10 years or whatever, then you don't have to do that anymore. So
1: y'all have to leave.
0: Okay. Yeah.
1: Well, how can they get the book?
2: Anywhere you can possibly buy a book.
1: Okay.
2: You can get it.
3: Amazon
2: Books
3: we
2: a
3: like
2: Million.
3: Amazon, but Barnes and Noble, Books a Million.
2: Wherever you can get a book.
4: Oh my God. Both my kids got memberships at Books a Million.
2: Yes.
4: Yeah.
0: Well, pick it up if you're out and about. Thank you for joining
1: Shiloh
0: us.
1: Shiloh
0: so
1: and the
0: much.
1: Not so scary girl above his bed.
3: That's right.
1: Kristen and Montel Jordan.
2: Appreciate thank y'all for having us.
0: Thank you so much. It's the Breakfast Club. Good morning.
6: The Breakfast Club.
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1: Peace to the planet, Charlemagne the God here. If you haven't noticed, fall has arrived, and that means fall fashion has arrived at Macy's too. It's their best of the season.

0: DJ Envy, Jess Hilarious, Charlamagne the Guy. We are the Breakfast Club. Let's get to the latest with Lauren. She gets them from somebody that knows somebody.
1: She gets the details.
2: I'm the homegirl that knows a little bit about everything.
1: She be having the latest on this.
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1: to me. LL Cool Bay, Top Dog Law.
2: Yes. Hey. All right. So, over the weekend, we've been following this, just kind of talking about things as they happen a bit. Little Durk, over the weekend, it was announced that he was found not guilty in the murder for hire case that is happening in LA. Mm-hmm. So he is now exonerated in this murder for hire case because the jury found him not guilty on all five of the charges and only took them 3 days to deliberate, to return this verdict, and his alleged involvement in that, 2022 shooting in LA that ended up in Quando Rondo's, being killed. So yeah,
0: he's still locked up though, right?
2: Yeah, he's still locked up because he has another case that he's fighting. There's another RICO case that he's fighting that he's going to have to deal with over in Chicago. But yeah, I mean, this is a big thing to walk away from. I saw a lot of people pointing to Brian Steele as on the defense team, and Drew Finland as well on the defense team. But I honestly didn't know what was going to happen, but I don't know if I knew it would be like he just walked away from all of those charges.
6: I mean, like I said before, I never understood what they had on Durk, because when you put these guys on the stand that, are confessing to all of these different crimes that they committed and they're trying to save their own ass, they can point the finger at anybody. Like, I never understood the whole cooperating witness thing. Unless you got evidence,
0: hard evidence,
6: and then you got people that are, I guess validating that evidence. I never understood the whole cooperating witness thing. You can just put somebody on the stand and they can just accuse you of all types of stuff.
0: Yeah, they're supposed to be telling the truth because if they cooperate, they get less time. But like, yeah, if you're talking about life and you could possibly get some numbers where you could come home, you're gonna say anything you have to say to get home.
2: Yeah, but I will say sometimes that works because the defense isn't as good as showing you that these people are not trustworthy. Yeah. So that legal team that Durk has set up, I don't care who sent them, who did not send them, they did their job.
6: I ain't heard y'all giving no praises to Allah yet, because I will tell you this. Well, I can't wait to see what God has in store for Lil Durk, because before Durk went in, he was trying to change his life. Clearly. Like, his album was called Almost Healed. He was going to therapy and things of that nature. Like, he had submitted his will to God. Like, so I can't wait to see what the second act is after this.
2: Well, absolutely. Real quick before we stop talking about Lil Durk, I do want to mention Amber Grimes sat down with his mom, Lil Durk's mom, on If You Knew Better, which is her podcast. It's on the Black Effect Podcast Network. And it was so sad to hear, but Lil Durk's mom was talking about kind of who she blamed for all that Durk recently went through. Let's take a listen.
7: I feel like everything that has happened is my fault. I blame myself for my son getting killed, and I blame myself for my son being locked up. I know for a fact it's my fault, because if I would listen to my mom then on what to do and how to do it, how to move, how to go finish school, how to get your career going so that you can get about the neighborhood that we're living in, which is 7220. And I kept putting it off like, oh, I got plenty of time to do that. If I would have listened like I was supposed to, we would have been somewhere totally different. They would have been raised different. And I felt like everything would have been better. Right now, I'm just going through the motions right now to try to get everything back on track.
8: Do you believe there's still time for you to do that?
7: Yes, it's never too late. I've been asked my children for forgiveness, and they like, for what? What did you do? They think the world of me, and I never understood why.
1: That's powerful.
2: Yeah, powerful. And again, that was If You Knew Better. It's a conversation with Amber Grimes, and her name is Miss LaShonda Woodard. That's Durk's mom. So she was talking about the passing of his brother D thing as well too. But yeah,
0: it's understandable, right? Because as parents, you want to make sure that you put your kids in the best predicament, in the best situation, whatever that may be.
2: Yeah.
0: And sometimes we work hard to do it, and I understand why she would feel that way. Like, I'm sure she feels like, if I would have did it this way, I would have got out of that part of Chicago. I would have been able to raise them in this part, and maybe they wouldn't have went down the lifestyle that they did. But you also can't blame yourself, right? Because you don't have, you don't have
2: you're doing the best you can with what you have.
0: Magic ball and see the future. So,
6: but she's essentially saying she wish she would have broke the cycle. But I think one of the most important things that she said was she should have listened to the adults that came before her. If she'd have listened to her mom, then she would have made, you know, better choices, and she would have got out that environment, then that's things might have been different for her kids. So it's a lot of different lessons to be learned in that. But one of the biggest takeaways is listen to the people who came before you.
2: And I know it was emotional for her and her family and for Dirk. I saw some of the reporters in the courtroom mention how emotional it was for them. So all right, y'all. Now that was the latest. It is brought to you by Top Dog Law. They've won over $1 billion for their clients. So if you guys get into an accident, make the call. Top Dog Law. Their bark is their bite.
0: All right. Now let's get to the mix. Today is Nas's birthday. We're going to start the mix off with some Nas. It's the Breakfast Club.
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0: 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You get into an accident, you make that call, Top Dog Law, their bark has bites.
2: Turn me up a little bit.
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9: Okay, Charlamagne, who are you giving Donkey of the Day to today?
1: Well, Donkey of the Day for Monday, September 14th, goes to six Nigerian men who were extradited from South Africa to the United States for allegedly being involved in a romance scam that targeted more than 100 women and stole millions of dollars. I'm not even going to sit here and act like I can pronounce these brothers' names, but let's go to SABC News for the report, please.
10: The six Nigerian nationals who are suspects in a multi-million rand online romance scam have arrived at the Cape Town International Airport for their extradition to the United States. They are allegedly linked to the Nigerian cyber crimes syndicate, the Black Hawks, and face charges of money laundering and wire fraud. The Hawks say they initially arrested eight suspects in 2021, with one being granted bail of 210,000 rand, while another was extradited to the United States in 2024. This followed cooperation between the Hawks, Interpol, the FBI, and the U.S. Secret Service.
11: You must remember that the crime scene is online, so there had to be proper investigation and proper money trail to be traced back to individual suspects so that we are able to make a case that is tangible to stand before court.
1: Jesus Christ, she ain't say their names either. So now I gotta attempt. I'll just say their first names. Perry, Franklin, Asa Rimin, Collins, Musa, and Torres Asu. And last name, Osajid. Osajid, Otaga, and Otubu.
12: Definitely not right, but go ahead.
1: Anyway. They are accused. They haven't been convicted, so we'll let the court handle that part. But I want to discuss this morning stereotypes, okay? Because when I saw this story, my first thought was, my Nigerian brothers, why are y'all reinforcing this stereotype? You know the stereotype I'm talking about, okay? There are people on this planet who, when they heard Young Miami ask where all the scamming ass N-words at, the first place they thought about is Nigeria! Okay, I was born in 1978, and Nigerians have been fighting the scammer stereotype in America for as long as I can remember. Okay, it started with those Nigerian prince emails. You know, remember those? You get, mm-hmm. Hello, my dear. I have inherited $14 million, and I need your assistance. Okay, that's what started a lot of this, and I don't like it because I love Nigerians. Okay, Nigeria has over 200 million people. Some of the smartest, most educated, most successful people I've ever met are from Nigeria. Dropping a clues bomb from Nigeria, damn it. Okay, you got doctors, you got lawyers, you got engineers, you got business owners. You can look at what Nigerian culture is doing around the world right now. You know, the Afrobeats is everywhere. You got Burna Boy. We just was playing Tim's, okay? Nigeria has spent years showing the world that there's so much more to that country than the stereotypes people have about it. And then here come these six individuals doing romance scams, allegedly. Okay, do you understand how much that has to piss off other Nigerians? Somewhere this morning, there is a Nigerian man sending a completely legitimate business email, and somebody is looking at that email, rubbing their chin like, I don't know. Okay, some Nigerian brother is on a dating app right now trying to genuinely meet somebody, and the woman is nervous, waiting to be asked for money. But that's how stereotypes work. Okay, one person does something, and somehow everybody who looks like them or comes from where they're from gets thrown into it. Don't become somebody else's confirmation bias, okay? People already got ignorant ideas about certain groups, and they just waiting for something to happen that makes them feel like they're right, okay? They don't care about the millions of Nigerians who wake up every morning and go to work, raise their families, and don't scam nobody. They're going to see this story and say, see, I told you all them scamming ass Negroes Carisha was talking about are from Nigeria. I told you. No. Okay, we're talking about six Nigerians, six individuals, okay? And guys, if you know people already have an unfair stereotype about your community, why would you go out there and allegedly become the stereotype? That's what I don't understand. And I know some people don't like that argument because they'll say, why should I have to represent my whole race? Why should Nigerians have to represent all Nigerians? You're right. You shouldn't. That's an unfair burden. Okay. White people don't have to do that. When Bernie Madoff stole billions of dollars, nobody said, man, we got to keep an eye on all these white people and their Ponzi schemes. No, we said Bernie Madoff was a crook. Okay. One man. We didn't make millions of people answer for him, but black people. Okay, my brothers, my sisters from all over the globe, you know damn well that's not how it works for us. Okay, people shouldn't stereotype Nigerians because of what these six men allegedly did, but people will. And that's why if these allegations are true, you know, these brothers got to suffer the consequences. Okay, these brothers didn't just hurt the women that they allegedly scammed. They made life a little more annoying for some innocent Nigerian somewhere who already has to deal with this stereotype. And I have to say, the actual scam itself is nasty, too. Oh, because romance scammers aren't just stealing money. They're studying people's loneliness. Okay, that's what makes this so foul. You're finding somebody who wants companionship and you're figuring out exactly what they need to hear. Good morning, beautiful. Did you eat today? I have jollof. Then 3 months later, baby, I'm having a little trouble accessing my bank account. Sir, you don't need a girlfriend. Okay, you need a loan officer. And what really gets me is the amount of work that allegedly goes into these scams. If you have enough discipline to talk to somebody every day, enough patience to gain their trust, enough people skills to make them fall in love with you, enough business sense to allegedly move millions of dollars around, then you clearly have the skill and talent to do something legitimate. You could have been putting all of that energy into actually doing something legitimate, but no, you want a scam. But back to the moral of the story. There's already an ugly stereotype attached to Nigerians, and these six men allegedly decided to become somebody's evidence for it, okay? You shouldn't have to live your life trying to prove stereotypes wrong, but you damn sure shouldn't be working overtime to prove them right. Please give these six alleged romance scammers from Nigeria the biggest hee-haw. I don't get it.
2: How you say their names?
1: I don't know.
5: Don't do that to him. Don't do that to him.
2: Not his accent number. Changed everything.
1: Mm-mm. I don't even know why, because that wasn't even a Nigerian accent.
2: I don't know what you
1: were saying. I don't know what that was either. All right. I have no idea.
3: All right, Charlamagne, thank you for that donkey today.
1: Yes, indeed.
3: All right, when we come back, we got the positive note and more. It's the Breakfast Club. Good morning.

0: Morning, everybody. It's DJ Envy, Jess Hilarious, Charlamagne Tha God. We are The Breakfast Club. I want to salute to my little baby girls again.
1: Yes.
0: Brooklyn and London.
2: Fire.
0: If you didn't listen to earlier, they made the New York City's kids dancers. So they are going to be dancing at the home game. So if you head to some of the Knicks games, you probably will see them. Hopefully you'll see them. I'm super duper excited. There's 26 kids to make the team, but they divide them off to 13 to 13. Because they are kids and they are working and they are getting paid. They can only work a certain amount of hours a week. So they will be working. So they will be getting their first checks, and I'm excited for them. So they understand how important this is and how they got to be on time, how they got to be with kids. They have special appearances. It's pretty dope. So salute again to the Knicks City Kids Dancers. Salute to LaToya, who is the coach. Salute to Jen. They are the choreographers of this thing. And They really, really, really love the kids. So I just want to say thank you.
2: I'm just happy they're making some money.
0: Thank you again.
2: Because my daughter was a cheerleader, and boy, they don't make no money. Them cheerleading competitions, like being a cheer dad, you just putting out. So the fact that they're in dance and they already making some money,
0: yes.
2: Oh, my God.
0: Yeah, now they're making money. They get paid for rehearsing. They get paid for performing. They get paid for special appearances. Mm. They get paid for all that, and they're super-duper excited, so.
1: I know, that's right. Envy, congratulations. That got to feel good as a parent.
0: Absolutely. I just love watching them. I just love watching them do something that they really want to do.
1: But you work hard to get your babies into things. You never know what's going to stick and what's going to happen. So I know that feels good to watch and see.
0: Absolutely. And also, we got a salute to Dr. Jess for joining us this morning.
2: Salute to Dr. Jessica Clemens. Very important conversation
1: Speaking of babies.
2: Yes, very important conversation we had today about postpartum psychosis. You know, Dr. Jessica Clemens is a board-certified psychiatrist, and you know that is our specialty, you know, dealing with pregnant women and maternal health. So salute to her, you know, maternal mental health, you know. So salute to Dr. Jessica Clemens, and make sure you go check out that full conversation on Netflix.
0: And also salute to Kristen and Montel Jordan for joining us. All right, they stopped through earlier to talk. They stopped through today to talk about their new children's book, Shiloh and the Not So Scary Girl Above His Bed, a book about overcoming fear with faith. So salute to them for joining us.
1: Why
0: this morning
1: was you pointing
0: well.
1: To me?
0: You just sent me something, and I was on a flight with him yesterday.
1: Oh, okay.
2: And so, you know who I want to salute to? I want to salute to Mr. Abdul. Salute to you, brother. That is Scissor's father. You know, every time I run into Scissor's parents, you know, Miss Audrey and Mr. Abdul, they're all always very pleasant people, man. And I saw Mr. Abdul last night, got to spend some time with him and have a conversation. So salute to him.
1: Older people love you.
2: I'm a nice human.
1: I know you are. Okay? You just don't act like it all the time, but you are. You
2: Does
1: are.
2: Does any human act like it?
1: You fine by me.
2: I'm consistent.
1: What the auntie say? You fine by me. Get over there and do that little dance.
2: No, them aunties be like, you so handsome.
1: No, they. I don't know what it is. It's the cataracts.
2: Because
1: you know
2: I'm 90s rom-com fine.
1: Baby.
2: Okay?
0: How do you say it to him? He says, how you say I am? Like, usually people say
1: no,
0: you
1: No, it's the cataracts. I promise you. Every time somebody be like, they be like the eyes. I be like, of the devil?
0: That's what the thick eyes. Like, they think you're a woman.
1: The eyes, anyway. the brows.
0: When we come back, positive notice, The Breakfast Club.
2: Envy just described me and got bricked up. He's like, no, it's the thick thighs. You see, they think he a woman. You see how he just described. Why are you thinking about me like that? That's correct. I was too descriptive. Shut up.

0: DJ NV, Jess Hilarious, Charlamagne the Guy. We are the Breakfast Club. Time to get up out of here. You got a positive note?
1: Yes. First, I want to tell everybody, though, you know, my 6th annual Mental Wealth Expo is happening on World Mental Health Day at the Joelle and Diane Bloom Wellness and Event Center in Newark, New Jersey. It is a completely free event. Salute to the good brother, Dr. Jay Barnett. He will be there. The good sister, Debbie Brown. She's hosting it along with me, and she's curating the whole event, man. Dr. Rita Walker, the author of The Unapologetic Guide to Black Mental Health, she's going to be there. The good brother, Kier Gaines, is going to be there. Elliot Connie is going to be there. Salute to Michelle Williams. She's back joining us this year. You know, the last couple of years, she's been on Broadway, but she's going to be there with us at the Mental Wealth Expo. And just right now, I am letting everybody know that Dr. Julius Thomas will be there, along with Dr. Ayanla Van Zant.
0: Hey.
1: And we are doing a Healing the Heart and Rewiring the Brain presentation with Dr. Julius Thomas and Dr. Ayanla Van Zant. So Saturday, October 10th, doors open at 10:30 a.m., the Joelle and Diane Bloom Wellness and Event Center in Newark, New Jersey. It is a free event, completely free and open to all ages. Just go to mentalwealthexpo.com, the RSVP to be there. Now, the positive note is simply this. Abundance often arrives when desperation leaves, okay? The less you chase from a place of lack, the more freely life begins to unfold. Not because the universe rewards indifference, but because contentment frees you to recognize opportunities you once overlooked. When your heart is no longer grasping, your hands are finally open to receive. Have a great day.
0: Breakfast Club, bitches!
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Kelly's Power 99, Roxy Romeo, keeping your workday Monday going. Chris Brown with New Flame is coming up for you in just a few minutes. But right now, let's get into it. Beyonce with Morning Dew.

0: You definitely hope you had a phenomenal weekend, and now to kick off a phenomenal week, got more music on the way for you with Tems, what you need. Also, Give You On with Jezebel, and I got the new one by Baby Chief, Do It, Get a Love Story. And coming up for you in the 11 o'clock hour, Tapped In with Roxy Romeo. I'll tell you everything going on with those celebrities. 12 o'clock, my guy DJ Doc B is breaking you off inside that midday mixtape. And then in the 1 o'clock hour, Roxy's Rundown. I will tell you everything going on in the news and in the tri-state. And then, of course, in between all that, you know I got you covered with all of your favorite music. So happy Monday to you. Let's get it started.
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6: It quickly turns bright and less humid today with a gusty breeze up to 25 miles an hour. 77 for your high, a few degrees below average. Overnight, we drop to 57 in the city, but just the upper 40s in some of the suburbs. Tomorrow, when you wake up, it's crisp and a much cooler start. The high tomorrow is 78 with a good deal of sunshine. I'm meteorologist Karen Rogers with your 6ABC forecast.
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0: I know it's not just me that hits that wall in the middle of the day, right? It's Roxy Romeo. And after dropping the kids off to school, after dealing with that crazy Philly traffic, after working for a few hours, that dragging feeling strikes. But I still have a million things on my to-do list. 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And I get that energy boost that I need. 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So the next time you hit that wall, make your way to Wawa to get your midday lift.
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Work with Rihanna and Drake. I got that one coming up for you next. I'm Roxy Romeo. And from the Miami Trini girl that is now living in Philly, it was kind of cold this morning. I mean, I had goosebumps and I was like, hold on a minute. I am not ready for summer, for the heat to leave. But sadly, it's starting to feel like that's what's happening. It's Philly's Power 99. Let's get into her now with Damage.

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1: Philly's Power 99, home of the Breakfast Club, Monday through Friday, 5:30 to 10 a.m. It's the Midday Movement with Roxy Romeo, keeping your workday Monday going for you. I got Future on the way with California Girls, plus Kehlani Folded. And I am so proud of myself. So today was the first day of kindergarten for my son. I know it's late. Don't ask me why. But it was so cute. They had, you know, a red ribbon cutting. They had people singing. They all the kindergartners got to walk the red carpet. And you know I got emotional, okay? I was definitely holding back tears, but no tears fell, all right? And I'm so proud of my son because there were definitely quite a few of the kids. Some of them walked up to the line bawling their eyes out. Some started crying in the middle, but Tristan did not cry at all. So I'm so proud of him for being so strong. I can't promise that later in the day when I start looking at the videos and pictures that I took that I won't cry then. But nonetheless, Tristan, mommy loves you so much. And I hope you and all of your new kindergarten friends have an amazing first day.
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3: 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I'm on I-95. Why should I call right away?
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the music. Roxy Romeo keeping your Monday going. Leon Thomas and Chris Brown Mutt is coming up next. And congratulations to Kehlani. She was Billboard's R&B Artist of the Year. And if you saw her last week in Camden, well, you know why. She dedicated that award to her manager, David Ali. Got her on for you now with Folded. It's Philly's Power 99.

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0: Early in the morning, late at night. 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
1: Billy's Power 99, home of the Breakfast Club, Monday through Friday, 5:30 to 10 a.m. It's the Midday Movement with Roxy Romeo. Hope your Monday is off to a great start. Coming up for you in just a few minutes. More music lines up with Mariah the Scientist and Callie Uchis, Is It a Crime? Also got Lil Baby Dead Fresh and Chris Brown with Gimme That. And yes, our iHeartRadio Music Festival. We are just days away. September 18th and 19th. It is back. It is going down in Vegas. We got Cardi. She is going to be there doing her thing. Sierra's going to be there. Snoop Dogg. And the list goes on and on. All right. I'm not going to be in Vegas. You probably not going to be in Vegas. But we can still enjoy it. All right. Because it is streaming live on Disney Plus and Hulu. So you can absolutely check it out there. And of course, you know, we're also going to stream it live on our free iHeartRadio app. So make sure that you are tuned in one place or another. And also make sure you're listening out this week because we are going to have some commercial-free takeovers leading up to the festival. All right? We got you.
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6: We're looking at delays around the Commodore Barry Bridge eastbound between West 2nd Street and the Toll Plaza. Construction knocks out some lanes, and it looks like we've been reduced down to two lanes for construction. Chris Garrett, Total Traffic.
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0: It quickly turns bright and less humid today with a gusty breeze up to 25 miles an hour. 77 for your high, a few degrees below average. Overnight, we drop to 57 in the city, but just the upper 40s in some of the suburbs. Tomorrow, when you wake up, it's crisp and a much cooler start. The high tomorrow is 78 with a good deal of sunshine. I'm meteorologist Karen Rogers with your 6ABC forecast.
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4: So as I'm sure you heard, Lil Durk was acquitted on all five charges of conspiracy in his Chicago murder-for-hire trial and stalking. The jury deliberated for 3 days. When the verdict was read, Durk and his attorney, Brian Steele, both broke down crying. However, Durk's co-defendants, DeAndre Wilson and David Lindsay, were found guilty of stalking and stalking conspiracy, but not guilty of murder for hire. This is not over for Durk, though. He is going to remain in jail because he has another case coming up in October where he will be tried for racketeering charges. Durk's fans were outside the courtroom. They began cheering when the news came down. So Durk is still not completely out of the fire yet. Boosie surprisingly appeared on 60 Minutes last night, which was an episode focused on the booming business surrounding presidential pardons. However, he said that viewers did not get the full side of his story. He claims only a few things made the final cut. He said that his story wasn't told fully and that he hopes the interview will ultimately help him prove his case as he seeks compensation. As you may recall, Boosie said that he paid lobbyists Jack Berkman and Jacob Wool $600,000 to secure a presidential pardon, which never happened. So he wants the money back, or at least a portion of it. The episode went beyond Boosie and secretly recorded Berkman and Wool pitching another pardon seeker and telling them that they could pursue a Trump pardon for $300,000. So we'll see what happens with Boosie. And last week, the headline surfaced that Drink Champs host Nori was being sued by the mother of Nas's daughter, Carmen Bryan. Carmen claims that over 25 years ago in a Manhattan nightclub, Nori overpowered her and sexually assaulted her while drunk. She claims that he digitally penetrated her and then apologized after he realized who she was. She claims that she also told Jay-Z about it, who wanted to confront Nori, but she told him not to get involved. Well, Nori has since responded. Nori says that her claims are invented interactions and are entirely false. Of course, his wife is standing by his side. She said, "One thing I'll always stand on is your character. You're a good man with a good heart, a great father, son, friend, and husband. The people who truly know you know exactly who you are." So we'll see how this lawsuit plays out.
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7: Watch for a maintenance vehicle working on 95 southbound between the Walt Whitman and looks like the Platte Bridge. You're going to see a little bit of a slowdown with that left lane closure for the vehicle that's doing the maintenance in the area. Chris Garrett, Total Traffic.
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Y'all already know what it is. 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
1: Watch for a vehicle accident on the Schuylkill westbound, the area of City Ave. Reports of a left shoulder knocked out and traffic is jammed right around Montgomery Drive. Also seen delays Schuylkill eastbound from Montgomery Drive to Girard. Chris Garrett, Total Traffic.
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0: Rain Dance, plus Meek with Nightmares to Dreams. And I just found out that I got tickets. Yes, Bryson Tiller, his Neo Trap Soul Tour is taking over Freedom Mortgage Pavilion this Friday. And I would love to put you in the building, so start warming up them vocals, because you have not sang for me in a while, all right? And also, I have to give a massively huge shout out to Oya Gilbert, the founder of Health, Hope, and Hip Hop. So this weekend, he hosted an event, Mic Check My Loma, and I had the honor of moderating a panel. Thank you so much for having me a part of this. I learned so much about this disease. It is something that directly affected my family. My grandfather passed away from multiple myeloma, but I didn't really know anything about it. So it was an amazing event, and I cannot wait for the next one for more people to jump in. And last night, let's talk about it. It's Iconic, the tour went down, and I am so happy that I was in the building. Listen, my childhood Roxy was definitely fulfilled, okay? TLC, Salt and Pepper, In Vogue. Even though T-Boz was not there, prayers up, she's still recovering from her sickle cell. Chili held it down, I am not going to lie. And I looked back at my stories, and I did not realize how loud I was singing, okay? You probably heard me more than the actual artist, but I don't care, okay? It was so good.
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7: We have a midday crash on the Schuylkill. This is westbound at City Avenue. The left shoulder is blocked. It's backed up from Montgomery Drive. A four-minute delay. Westbound again delays University of Vine. Eastbound delays Montgomery Drive to Girard. Vine Expressway westbound jamming up Broad Street to the Schuylkill. And Evans, total traffic.
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0: true. Philly's Power 99, home of the Breakfast Club, Monday through Friday, 5:30 to 10 a.m. It's the Midday Movement with Roxy Romeo, keeping your Monday going. Kehlani Folded is coming up in just a few minutes, plus a Beyonce morning duo and Lil Wayne and Drake with Right Above It. And yes, this Thursday, it is going down. Bryson Tiller, his neo-trap soul tour is taking over Freedom Mortgage Pavilion, and I have tickets. I would love to put you in the building if you want to go. Be my lucky caller number 8, all right? And then, of course, you know, you got to break me off. Sing me a solid 10 seconds of Bryson Tiller, okay? And I'm putting you in the building. 215-263-6699. Good luck. Let's do it.
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6: It quickly turns bright and less humid today with a gusty breeze up to 25 miles an hour. 77 for your high, a few degrees below average. Overnight, we drop to 57 in the city, but just the upper 40s in some of the suburbs. Tomorrow, when you wake up, it's crisp and a much cooler start. The high tomorrow is 78 with a good deal of sunshine. I'm meteorologist Karen Rogers with your 6ABC forecast.
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3: Philadelphia's Uncle Bobby's Coffee and Books. They are making headlines after they said they were, quote, profoundly disappointed with former NBA star and Sacramento mayor Kevin Johnson and the National Association of Black Bookstores over the handling of Colin Kaepernick's upcoming book tour. Johnson founded and currently serves as the board chair of NAB2. In the statement Uncle Bobby's put out, they said that prior to the announce of Colin's book tour, there was another tour already scheduled with several bookstores, including themselves, that NAB2 was fully aware of. With the announce of Colin's tour, Uncle Bobby believes that NAB2 chose to undermine their collective efforts and force these bookstores to cancel previously scheduled dates, which caused them to lose revenue and wasted valuable resources planning the events. They say that what makes it worse is that the circumstances were created by an organization that is supposed to support and uplift Black bookstores, but at this point, they aren't able to recoup what they've lost. So far, no reply from Johnson. As it should be, the Philadelphia police officer that failed to help a hit-and-run victim will be fired. Philadelphia Police Commissioner Kevin Bethel made the announcement during a press conference this morning. Despite the fact that they are firing him, they still have not revealed his identity. They've only said that he worked in the 35th District and had been with the department for 2 years. The incident leading up to this happened at the end of August. A man that was swaying while he was walking in a bike lane was approached by the officer. During the conversation, the man fell to the ground. The officer got out of his car and continued speaking to the man, who remained on the ground in the bike lane. The officer then got back in his car and drove away. At some point, the victim was partially in the bike lane and the street, and a car ran him over. The same police arrived again and failed to render any aid and never filed a report. Medics took the victim to the hospital, where he later died. A video has gone viral showing a girl being run over by a truck in Northeast Philly on Friday. The girl was crossing the street wearing her backpack. School just got out. The truck had been stopped but began moving forward and obviously didn't see the girl. Dragged her a little bit. People around were panicking. They pulled her from underneath the truck. She still had her phone in her hand when they pulled her out, and she came out with barely any injuries. She kept it moving and went home. Police were not even called. Those that witnessed the incident, though, said it's a miracle. And FYI, SEPTA has suspended service on 3 of its regional rail lines due to downed Amtrak wires at the 16th Street Junction in North Philly. The affected lines include Chestnut Hill East, Fox Chase, and Norristown Manayunk. The outages are expected to last until at least 2 p.m.
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5: The Ben Franklin Bridge westbound heading to Philadelphia is jammed. A 5-minute delay to get through it. On the Schuylkill westbound, that crash clears. Still delays, though, City Avenue to Belmont Avenue. The Vine Expressway westbound jammed 8th Street to Broad Street. Disabled vehicle blocking the right lane is factor from 95. 476 northbound is jammed north of the Media Bypass. Disabled vehicle blocking left lane backed up from 95. And Evans Total Traffic.
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14: 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So, it may be 106 miles from Philadelphia to Harrisburg, but we have a governor who's with us every step of the way.
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Roxy Romeo keeping those good vibes going on you on Monday. Got Tim's What You Need coming up next. Right now, Mariah the Scientist and Callie Uchis. Is it a crime? It's Philly's Power 99. Sometimes.

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Congratulations are in order for Yasmin Waters. She was that grand prize winner that got hooked up with $10,000 thanks to 1-800-TRUCK-WRECK. Yasmin, let me get $5. 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

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I'm tryna get back in the flesh. Yeah.

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It is Philly's 599, man. Your home for the Breakfast Club morning show, Monday through Friday, 5:30 to 10 a.m. And shout out to them E-A-G-L-E-S, Eagles. Yes, it's Victory Monday on Power 99. And them Eagles got a little bit of taste of victory last night. So definitely got to represent. Other than that, how many drinks? Miguel, after this one from Cardi B.

paying attention like me. Week one of the football season kicked off with a bang. The Lions managed to deny the Saints' game-winning two-point conversion attempt to

what, 31. Derrick Henry moved into third place on the NFL's career touchdown list in the Ravens, 41-23 over the Colts. Everywhere else, the Vikings scored 29 unanswered points in their 39-22 behind the win over the Packers.

0: football. So, yes, are you happy? That was week one's wrap up for week one of the NFL. Football is back. T-Roy right here inside your radio, man. I just had to drop it in. So it's Victory Monday, and we celebrating right here at Power 99. E-A-G-L-E-S. Eagles!
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0: a 10, girl, you a 10. Girl, you a 10, girl, you a 10, girl, you a 10. 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

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When on Keisha, Cole, give me chills. 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And I just name. 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

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Yeah, I got you. Other than that, her new album dropped this past Friday. Did you listen to it? Here's Jhené Aiko.

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0: Leroy here with the latest on news you need to know for Monday, September the 14th. Well, today is National Sober Day, also National Parents Day Off, and it's National Eat a Hoagie Day, National Coloring Day, and National Cream-Filled Donut Day. All right, let's get into it. The latest in news you need to know. Millions dropped from SNAP food assistance. About 5 million Americans have lost access to SNAP food benefits since the Republicans-backed federal budget law took effect. Damn, that sucks. And shout out to Jennifer Hudson. The show is returning for its fifth season with the star-studded guest list and the beloved Spirit Tunnel segment. The show aims to continue its reputation as a daytime staple starting today. And rapper Lil Durk was acquitted by the federal jury in a case involving the attempted killing of a rival rapper, Quando Rondo, at a Los Angeles gas station, which resulted in the death of Rondo's cousin. Despite the acquittal, the prosecution plans to present evidence in Durk's second trial. And Lotto and 21 Savage has made their first public appearance together at the U.S. Open since confirming their relationship and welcoming their baby girl earlier this year. The couple had previously kept their relationship low-key, but their recent appearance together sparked a buzz amongst fans. And Drake has finally revealed that his mysterious Fear of Missing Out project is a not-so-short film. You can check out the trailer on his Instagram. On top of that, Drake revealed that it will be arriving tomorrow. And Jay-Z celebrated the red carpet premiere of his HBO documentary series, Jay-Z and 8, which was produced by Rick Rubin. The 8-part series dives into Jay-Z's life, career, writing process, and experience that shaped him. The documentary offers fans a chance to hear Jay-Z reflect on the stories and ideas behind his music, showcasing his elevation from Brooklyn rapper to cultural icon. And the Powerball jackpot is climbing with a no grand prize winner on Saturday night's drawing. That means $251 million will now be up for grabs for the next drawing set for tonight. Do you have a ticket? Hey, listen, for more of the latest in news you need to know, click the link on my bio on Instagram at IAMTEEROY 2.0.
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Yeah, I'm turning up all season long for some football. Hey, man, the voicemail in 7 minutes, and we're going to get money with Lil Wayne after this one from Future, California.

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1: Yeah. Hey.

joint right there. Get a love story. Hi, Philly, Jersey, Delaware. 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He's going to be right there at the Met Philadelphia. 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

0: It's Philly's 599, man. Your home for the Breakfast Club morning show, Monday through Friday, 5:30 to 10 a.m. T-Roy right here inside your radio. And I want to give a big shout out to Yasmin Waters from Chester. She won the first grand prize. She was the first grand prize winner to pick up $10,000. Yes. Congratulations goes out to Yasmin Waters from Chester. She won the first grand prize of $10,000 from 1-800-TRUCK-WRECK. Yeah, they've been hooking people up with all kinds of money. Some people won $1,500, $2,000, $1,000. But Yasmin Waters won $10,000 from, she's from Chester. So congratulations, baby. If you want to swing by and drop off $1,000 to your boy, it'll be greatly appreciated. Hey, man, also, don't forget, it's going on this week until the 20th. It's all about the Campus Philly College Fest. You know you can get your free passes at campusphilly.org/collegefest. So don't miss out on all the opportunities to be outside all this week. The voicemail has been activated, so we're going to listen. Coming up at 5 o'clock, let's find out what you're sick and tired of. Doc B, the afternoon mixtape is next. Let's get it.
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0: It's Philly's 599, man, your home for the Breakfast Club Morning Show, Monday through Friday, 5:30 to 10 a.m. T-Roy right here inside your radio. And don't forget, we ain't got no respect for Mondays, but I respect my voicemail. Let me find out what people are sick and tired of today.
1: Hi, my name is Priscilla, and I'm a school educator, and I'm sick and tired of parents sending their sick children to school. Keep them home and let them get well so that we can teach them in school. What good are they coming to school and sick? How can we teach them being sick? I wish y'all would keep y'all sick kids at home, please. I understand if it's just a minor cold or something like that, but when they have fevers, don't send them to school. When they have mucus coming out of them that is as green as the grass, don't send them to school. Thank you.
2: This queen, and I'm sick and tired of entitled ass individuals. Don't nobody owe you. Nobody owes you nothing. Like in this world, nobody owes you nothing. Get out there, get it on your own. And that's just as simple as that. I'm sick of entitled ass people.
0: Remember, whatever you sick and tired of, leave that message on my voicemail, 888-TEE-ROY1. 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

0: T-Roy here with the latest on news you need to know for Monday, September the 14th. Well, today is National Sober Day, also National Parents Day Off, and it's National Eat a Hoagie Day, National Coloring Day, and National Cream-Filled Donut Day. All right, let's get into it. The latest in news you need to know. Millions dropped from SNAP food assistance. About 5 million Americans have lost access to SNAP food benefits since the Republicans-backed federal budget law took effect. Damn, that sucks. And shout out to Jennifer Hudson. The show is returning for its fifth season with the star-studded guest list and the beloved Spirit Tunnel segment. The show aims to continue its reputation as a daytime staple starting today. And rapper Lil Durk was acquitted by the federal jury in a case involving the attempted killing of a rival rapper, Quando Rondo, at a Los Angeles gas station, which resulted in the death of Rondo's cousin. Despite the acquittal, the prosecution plans to present evidence in Durk's second trial. And Lotto and 21 Savage has made their first public appearance together at the U.S. Open since confirming their relationship and welcoming their baby girl earlier this year. The couple had previously kept their relationship low-key, but their recent appearance together sparked a buzz amongst fans. And Drake has finally revealed that his mysterious Fear of Missing Out project is a not-so-short film. You can check out the trailer on his Instagram. On top of that, Drake revealed that it will be arriving tomorrow. And Jay-Z celebrated the red carpet premiere of his HBO documentary series, Jay-Z and 8, which was produced by Rick Rubin. The 8-part series dives into Jay-Z's life, career, writing process, and experience that shaped him. The documentary offers fans a chance to hear Jay-Z reflect on the stories and ideas behind his music, showcasing his elevation from Brooklyn rapper to cultural icon. And the Powerball jackpot is climbing with a no grand prize winner on Saturday night's drawing. That means $251 million will now be up for grabs for the next drawing set for tonight. Do you have a ticket? Hey, listen, for more of the latest in news you need to know, click the link on my bio on Instagram at IAMTEEROY 2.0.
1: 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Turn me on. Yeah. 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

about a conservative regular girl that still can beat up chest. 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

0: It's the afternoon mixtape on Philly's 599, man. T-Roy right here inside your radio. And don't forget, man, it is Mad Monday, and I ain't got no respect for Mondays, but I do respect the voicemail. Whatever you sick and tired of, this is when you leave that message, because we going to be listening all week long. 888-833-7691.
1: My name is Shantae, and I'm really, really sick and tired of these men acting like they don't want to be in a relationship, but they want you to cook for them. They want you to have sex with them. They want you to rub their back and tend to their knees and go to the store and get them pain medication. But soon as you start talking about a relationship, they're single. They don't know what you're talking about. I'm so sick of men not knowing what they want to do with their lives and quit trying to be out here shabunking everybody and their mama when all they need is one girlfriend and quit using up women. That's all.
2: Look, I get so sick of people coming to your house and don't clean up behind themselves. That aggravates the out of me. When you go to somebody's house, clean up, clean up. 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No, company don't matter. Clean up after yourself. Y'all get on my nerves with that.
0: What are you sick and tired of? Leave a message right now on the voicemail. 888-833-7691. That's 888-833-7691. 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
1: Wrapping up the afternoon mixtape on Philly's 599, man. T-Roy right here up in your ear and about to get up out of here and get ready for some Monday night football. Yeah, man, football is back. Week one concludes tonight with Monday night football. Also, do not forget to play the Powerball. Yeah, the Powerball's at $251 million. So if you like me, I hope you got a ticket. The drawing is tonight. So $251 million is up for grabs, man. We all need money, so there's no reason.

0: 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I mean, Truck Wreck, for making that possible, to Yasmin Water from Chester. 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I still can't believe she won $10,000, man. And I told you, you just got to pay attention. Power 99's got your back, man, for real. I'm about to get up and out that dough. I'm gone.
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0: right, shut it down. You know what it is. Hold up. All right? Understand it. Cosmic Kev, Philly's number one DJ. Don't hate. You know what it is. You know what I mean? He's holding the slot. Act like you want it. Funkmaster Flex, Cosmic Kev. 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
1: She make me feel so good. 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

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Zodiac sign, it must be a Gemini moon, cause we about to go half. Mistakenly, nobody been in a bag, but how many bodies done been in?

should we cast Mix Strictly Skills Kev, Kendrick Lamar. So listen, hit me up on Instagram and Twitter, DJ Compton Kev. Also, Party Not Philly on Instagram and Twitter. Man, we home of the number one morning show in America. It is The Breakfast Club. Start your day off with Charlamagne the Guy. Definitely got the 7 Donkey of the Day. Jess, hilarious, making you laugh. My girl Lauren, keeping you informed, letting you know what's going on with music and culture. And DJ Envy, People Mix popping off at 9 a.m. sharp right here on Philly's own Power 99. You already know. Look, LGO, lot happened over the weekend. Where do I start? Man, well, first things first, shout out to Ryan Garcia. First kind of Ben. He knocked him, technical knockout, second round. I didn't think it was, I thought it was going to be a little bit later than that. I thought it was like maybe 6-7, but I was wrong. Congratulations to Ryan Garcia, King Ryan, you know, and he's knocking on other people's doors. Also, Lil Durk was acquitted of all charges. Everything dropped. Still, he's not out of the, you know, woods yet. Feds are charging him for a RICO case and other things, so he is still sitting, but he beat all charges over, you know, last weekend to Lil Durk. Also, Meek Mill, academics, have

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It ain't nothing like it in the morning when you first get up, right? Of course, fellas, you know what I mean. Morning to Beyonce, Pontiac Action with Catherine, Shooting Skills Cap. I'm here, hit me up on the gram, DJ Catherine Cap, signing for your mind. 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

0: Yo, what up? It's Future and it's going down with Philly's number one DJ, Cosmic Kev, my homie.
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2: 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Miami. That's all my scammers and my kid money.

0: 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And they got the chili cheese fries on. I'm talking about crazy. Stop on over right next to the Bud Band. Shout out to my guy, Big Al. Listen, get ready though. 80 o'clock mixtape is about to go down. Definitely take a shot to Quest 215-263-6699. Speaking of money, I know somebody that can get you some money that you can spend in some other place. 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The guy's a movie star at this point. He's on TV now, and he's on like movies and this and that. But get ready, 80 o'clock mixtape is on the way. All right, you keep it locked, we get it lit. Nah, let's get it. Yo,
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0: the Washington Commanders 24-22. Get up to Philadelphia Eagles. Let's talk about the play of Jalen Hurts. 203 yards throwing, 3 touchdowns. He also had 46 rushing yards. Get up to Jalen Hurts. This is what he had to say after the game, talking about performing for first-time offensive coordinator, play caller, Sean Mannion. This is what he had to say.
1: You know, I think Coach did a great job today. And, I can see the joy on his face. It's a big-time deal winning his first game as a play caller. So, glad to be a part of that. And I'm happy for

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